0: called you as a generation to reveal the glory of God and your whole identity, everything you are, anything that would stumble you to keep you from ascending that mountain, you will be that generation.
1: Now is the time to get hold of all that God has apprehended before.
0: That God has spoken of and that we have waited for. You will be that generation.

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2: I used to work in the IT industry, and over that time there was many, many situations where there was deadlines, there was pressures. I personally was just feeling under so much stress. So much strain with all the different things that needed to be done, and I just couldn't see the way forward through some of those things. In fact, sometimes I used to sit down in the morning and sort of wonder what was the best thing to do next. In those times, I just used to sometimes put my head on my desk and just say, Lord, there's so much to do. I just can't see the way through it, and just help me with this. And almost immediately, I always used to feel then a sense of release and of that pressure. And I could see a way forward through that I hadn't seen before. I know that was God just sort of perhaps opening the mind up to see the way forward. And that happened numerous times. Yeah, the pressure was still there. Yeah, there was still loads to do, but I could get on with it. He answered those prayers. And I've sensed his real presence in those times. And it's made such a difference.
0: Listen and believe.
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just tell you something about victory? Did you know that there's no true, lasting victory? Any victory that happens is only temporary. Say, for instance, Man U win the league 1 year, or the next year,

0: I believe in God because first and foremost, I look at the world around me and I can't believe it's just an accident. I think that a fantastic mind must have put that together. But most importantly, I look at the evidence of my own life and how it's changed. Before I was a Christian, I used to play a lot of rugby. My social life revolved around the rugby club and getting drunk at weekends and going out with the lads and all that kind of stuff. I found that belief in God and trusting in Him kind of starts to change the way that you live your life, so that you start trying to put other things before yourself, make other things a priority. And whilst that's hard, you find that a miraculous thing happens and you get set free.
1: Get set free.
0: Life has a purpose, a meaning, and a direction that it simply didn't have before. There's a lot of freedom in looking outwards and living your life for something outside of yourself. Because I think that's the way we were made to be.
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2: 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Have that ship off the land now. 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
0: After this, there is no turning back.
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1: 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Across the airwaves. Across the city. Across the city. 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
1: There is only one place that hope can be found, and I believe it is to be found in a belief that human beings have more to them than simply flesh and blood. 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
1: We've got to have the presence of the Lord. 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
0: You will be received. God loves it when the lost get found.
2: I wrote this song in 1995, and I haven't probably done it for all those years, but I think it might be appropriate today.

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Abandon to him.

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And they feel the pull of the love of a father for them. And so often there's so many things that snare us, hold us, tie us back. Pride is a biggie. Fear, change. What will other people say? All those kinds of things. Simple scripture. Truly I tell you, unless you change and become like little children, you'll never enter the kingdom of heaven. Don't care about any of those things. Be like a child in your response to God.

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And God's the perfect parent. He loves you even if your earthly parents fail you.

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To learn how to hear His voice and to follow Him. 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

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You know, he's put within you things to come forth in the life that you've got. And those things will come out, come to the surface, those deep wells, as you choose to follow him. He is the way to follow. He's the path to life. And he really knows what life is. So when he goes one way, which way are you going to go? His way.

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Speak it out. 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

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Jesus reigns in this place. My Jesus reigns in this place.

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To show his love, reveal the kingdom of God into this world. And this world needs to see that. Going to end with this song called The Anthem. You have a place to take, a stand to take in the one life you've been given. Live it with Jesus.

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1: My brother had been away to university and he'd come back and he shared Jesus with me and I accepted him into my life. I woke up and I said to my brother, what was all that nonsense about last night? I chose that morning to reject him and I actually said a prayer. I said, Lord, I know it's true, but just I want you to leave me alone. I said, I want to go my own way. And that's exactly what I did the very next day. I got up and I set out then trying to fill a void in my life. I turned to drink and I had a marriage and it broke down and stuff. And the more I turned to the things of the world, the more I just got hurt over and over again. My mum had been praying for me every day for 14 years. 14 years later, I woke up one Sunday morning, I just knew I had to go to church. And I sat at the back of that church and God just let me know how much he loved me and that he died for me and that he sent his son. And even as the nails were hammered in to Jesus Christ, that they were hammered in for me. And he just showed me that I was his child. And from that day, which was the 9th of July 1998, I became a new person.
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3: So a few years ago, my doorbell's rang. It's a woman about 35 years old. She asked, "Are you Brennan Manning?" I said, "Yes, ma'am." She started to cry. She said, "Would you please help me?" She said, "My daddy's at home dying of cancer. I don't think my daddy has long to live. Could you come and pray with him?" I said, "I'll be there in 10 minutes. Walked over to his house. He's lying in his bed with his head propped up in two pillows, and there's an empty chair beside his bed. I said, "Hi, I guess you expected me." He said, "No, sir, who are you?" I said, "Well, as an honest mistake, I saw the empty chair. I thought you were expecting company." He said, "Oh, yeah, the chair. You mind closing the door?" I closed his bedroom door. "Well, what's going on here?" He said, "Brennan, I've never told anybody this in my life, even my daughter. But all my life, I've never known how to pray. So one day, 4 years ago, my closest friend had said to me, 'Joe, prayer, just a simple matter, having a conversation with Jesus.' Here's what you do. You sit down in a chair, you place an empty chair in front of you, and in faith, see Jesus on the chair, then just speak to him and listen as you would in a dialogue with your best friend." This old guy says, "Brennan, I've been doing that 2 hours a day now, and I love to do it. I'm careful, in fact, cautious. I do not want my daughter to see me talking to an empty chair. You know, she'd say, 'Funny farm for daddy.' But he said, 'You got a background in this, Brennan. Do you think it's prayer?' That is so simple, so unsophisticated, so honest, so real. Yeah, that's true prayer." He said, "Thanks, I kind of knew that." I pray with him. Get back to my house, and 2 nights later, his daughter returned to tell me that her daddy died that afternoon. I asked that he seemed to die in peace. She said, "Yes, when I left the house at 2 o'clock to go to the store, well, before I left, he called me over to his bedside. He kissed me on the cheek, told me one of his corny jokes. I got back just before 3 and I found him dead." But she said, "Brennan, strange, beyond strange. This is weird. At the moment my daddy died, he leaned over and put his head on an empty chair beside his bed."
2: Cross, rhythms.
3: "Do you know that, Jesus? I don't mean about him. Do you know him?
4: Do you know that I've loved you from all eternity? And no matter what goes down, I'll not stop loving you.

captured, handicapped and disabled. Brokenness, based on the scriptures, the spiritual state by which one is disarmed of one's self-dependence and pride.

conclusion I've come to is that God, even though he is God, does not always get his way. See, I don't see why else God would tell us to pray, let your will be done, let your kingdom come, if it was automatic. I think sometimes God is aching and bleeding and crying and weeping for stuff to happen, and it just doesn't. I think there are many battles that Satan wins, and sometimes it's not Satan winning, sometimes it's just the fall, just life stinks, and we just have to hang on. But God is always good, and that is my conviction. So I think it's about spiritual warfare, partly. Sometimes I think we just have to pray, we have to be faithful, and the miracles do happen, they just don't happen as often as we want. The one thing I do know is this, if when your prayers don't get answered, you think, oh well, it's obviously not true, and you give up on God, you haven't solved anything, you've just made it worse. If, on the other hand, even though you might not understand why God sometimes doesn't answer your prayer, you at least say, I still believe there's a God, I still believe that he loves me, you still

you're just longing for God to do it. Maybe something you prayed for loads of times. It may be someone that you long to become a Christian. It may be some illness in your own life or someone that you care about. It may be just deep strongholds in your life that you want God to set free from. I want to invite you just to raise your hands now and just say, God, I want to receive from you a miracle. And you're half raising them saying, I want to receive a gift. And you're half raising them in defiance saying, and even if not, I'm still going to worship you anyway.

going to Bible studies and singing songs, you find hope by crying out to God and saying, come on then, God, anything you've got, I want it. Any good gift, I'm open to it. Any blessing, I want to receive it. So I am passionate. I don't apologize for it. And I'm encouraging you to get passionate too now. Is that all right?

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I really passionately believe that the most important thing we can do is pray.

0: My parents were Christians, and I was brought up in the church until I was 16. And like most young people, you lose interest if there's nothing going on, and I lost interest. Anyway, my father always used to pray for the third world and for God's love to be shed there. And I was left not with any sense of God's love, but a sense of my guilt. And I carried that through my teens, which was quite horrible. Anyway, I got married, had kids, and life just went on. And then my wife got quite ill, and I started to wonder what was going on about everything. And I went out one day and I said, God, if you're there, then take away this guilt and we start again. And miraculously enough, he took away the guilt. And from then on, I started to look for Jesus, and I found him, he found me, and became a Christian. And that's about it. Well, all I can say recently, I've been asked to go to Uganda to do some type of missionary work for a while. And I'm just waiting to see what it does with me in Uganda. And praise the Lord, it'll be good.
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2: From the Sky News Centre at 6. The Chief Inspector of Probation says he's anxious that freeing prisoners in England and Wales early could go wrong.
3: I think it's important to say I shouldn't be alarmist about it, but I think there is a risk that things will go wrong. So I think what I'd expect to see is another significant uptick in the number of people being recalled to custody, and then you'll get reoffending, which could result in a serious sexual or violent event or even a murder.
2: Martin Jones warns officers are being asked to perform miracles from October. That's when around 5,000 inmates, including domestic abusers and killers convicted of manslaughter, could be let out of jail sooner. The Ministry of Justice says it's putting record levels of investment into the probation service. Firefighters in Wales say they're continuing to tackle significant widespread wildfires, responding to a total of 14 incidents. We're told more than 100 troops have been deployed to help create fire breaks by clearing vegetation. Tom Morgan, a group commander at Hereford and Worcester Fire and Rescue, wants people to take a common sense approach.
4: We're really advising against things like burning for the refuse, having barbecues, fire pits. But there are pockets of incidents as well where we're just trying to advise to be hypervigilant. So around things like discarded glass bottles, even the smallest spark will actually result in the fires that you're seeing now.
2: More than £30,000 has been raised for the family of former Cambridge professor Jason Arday, who was found dead on Friday. The 41-year-old had recently resigned from the university after facing allegations of plagiarism, which he denied. A man's been arrested on suspicion of attempted murder after a stabbing at a Surrey hotel used to house asylum seekers. A man in his 30s was taken to hospital with life-threatening injuries. At least 47 people have been killed after a powerful 7.7 magnitude earthquake struck the Indonesian island of Flores. Hundreds of buildings have been damaged with search and rescue operations underway. And Amy Hunt is one away from an unprecedented fourth gold medal to single European Athletics Championships. She helped Great Britain's women storm to victory in the 4x100 metre relay. That's the latest. I'm Jenny Barsby.
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1: The Lord is my shepherd, I shall not want. 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

0: restoration. 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

0: Now, before we get into the busyness of the day, let's do first thing thought. You're about to hear a slice of ancient wisdom, a proverb to ponder and maybe put into practice. Now, do you find yourself often or constantly moving from one thing to another? Have a listen to this. People who won't settle down, wandering here and there, are like restless birds flitting to and fro. 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

0: And then the 116 Hip Hop Collective return with their latest summer album. It's titled 116 Summer 26. 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
0: Cross Rhythm City.
2: British playwright David Hare recently spoke up for the undecided agnostics. He said many of us have little idea what we believe and are also extremely confused on the subject of whether we would be willing to die for it. At least until the approach of death, most Westerners are willing to tick the box in which they profess that they have some generalised religious belief, but they're jiggered if they can actually say what it is.
3: You're gonna be bad, you're gonna be bold, you're gonna be wiser. You're gonna be hard, you're gonna be tough, you're gonna be stronger.
2: Perhaps, says newspaper columnist Brian Patterson, if there's no spiritual journey which detours into the world of mistakes and doubts, there can be no genuine faith. All great Christian heroes of faith have struggled and experienced doubt. Don't give up your search because you feel you can't see things clearly. True Christianity calls you to have a clean and clear mind, but nonetheless to walk by faith, not by the limits of what you can immediately see. This is John Smith.

0: The Lord Mayor of Stoke-on-Trent says there are gaps in the provision of dementia support services in the city, and she wants to use her voice to bring about improvements. Councillor Joan Bell became the Lord Mayor of the city in May. She knows the Potteries well, having first been elected onto Stoke-on-Trent City Council 40 years ago. But she says she's learning more about the city than ever in her current role as First Citizen. We'll find out more about all of this over the next few minutes. Joan joins me here in the Cross of Them studio. Hello.
1: Hello.
0: Nice to see you.
1: And you.
0: Thank you very much for coming in. So let's talk a bit about the Lord Mayor role, first of all. What does a Lord Mayor do?
1: Oh, so many things. We get invited to loads of different events that are going on throughout the city. We're there to support various groups. So if we're asked to go anywhere, we go. We like to find out just what's going on in the city, really. Yeah. So it means a lot of travelling around and meeting new people, which is wonderful.
0: Yeah. And I would imagine that in that role, you there's probably a surprising number of people, of charities, of organisations that you come across, all doing really very positive things in the city.
1: Well, it just says it all about Stoke-on-Trent. It's an amazing city. So many people give freely of their time for charity and fundraising and just caring for other people. And I've always been really proud to be a member of this city.
0: Now, you were first elected to Stoke-on-Trent City Council 40 years ago. You know the council inside and out. You know our area inside and out. Tell me a bit about your background. Were you born and raised in the Potteries?
1: Born and bred in Stoke-on-Trent, yes. I'm really proud of that. I love the city. It's great. I've always worked in the city. I started my working life working with young children in primary schools. I've also worked for Stoke College as an outreach development officer, which was a fabulous job. Love that.
0: So how did or where did your journey into politics begin, and how did that start?
1: It actually started when I was 4 years old. My grandmother and grandfather were staunch Labour people, and they used to take me along to rallies with my little flag. And I used to wave this flag.
0: Right.
1: And I think that set the seed, really. I was always interested in politics.
0: And so how did it develop from there?
1: Well, when I was in my teens, I used to go out and help various politicians.

0: You need to go out into the community, talk to the people who are receiving various treatments and that sort of thing, just to see how effective we are. So that's what I did. I took my committee out many, many times and talked to loads of people in the city, found out what their opinions were of what we were providing, what they thought we should provide and that sort of thing. And that's why I chose my charity, because we've met people who had dementia and families with people that had dementia, and we realised that there was a bit of a gap there.
1: So explain a bit more about that.
0: Well, dementia's one of those things that people often are in denial of for a long time. You know, people think, oh, I'm getting old, I'm getting a bit forgetful, and they don't think I've got dementia, and the families don't think they've got dementia. So once they actually are told that they've got dementia, it's a turning point in their lives, really. And the feeling that we got was that there wasn't enough that comes next. There wasn't enough provision, there weren't enough places for them to go and feel comfortable. And when a person in the family's got dementia, it just doesn't affect them. It affects everybody in that family. Mm-hmm. They suffer with them and they get frustrated with them. And it's a very difficult time. I've experienced it personally with my mother, so I do know what they're going through.
1: So incredibly difficult. Are there examples where certain organisations are doing really well in terms of what they're providing for people with dementia or their families?
0: Yeah, yes, there are some. I mean, Dougie Mac, for example, are doing a wonderful job with their dementia centre, but there's not enough of them.
1: Right.
0: You know,
1: yeah.
0: That's wonderful. If that was all over the city, fabulous,
1: yeah.
0: But it isn't. And that's what I want to try and provide.
1: And how do you think you'll be able to help in that regard, in terms of, you know, widening that excellent provision?
0: Mm-hmm. What I felt there needed to be was far more centres, meeting places, where people could go who had dementia with the families, with the carers or supporters.
1: Right.
0: Where they could do activities together and actually be able to feel that they've done something positive and they're achieving something, which is very hard when you've got dementia. For example, I visited Port Vale Football Club, who are amazing. They do so much good stuff, and they've got a dementia group there. They said to me, would you like to come and listen to our choir? And I went and listened to the choir, and I was frankly quite amazed, because I didn't realise that given a old-fashioned song, they would remember every word of it. And they did, and it was wonderful. And if we could do that sort of thing in different places in the city,
1: yeah,
0: it would be great.
1: Okay.
0: And I think there's a real place for schools in the city to help with that.
1: Okay.
0: Because I've been into several schools and talked to the children in the schools, and I've been really surprised that they know what dementia is. They've experienced it with their grandparents or other people, and they know what it is. So we must get them to understand,
1: yep,
0: how they can help with that. So at the moment, we've contacted all the schools in the city to ask if they've got a room somewhere in their building where we could use perhaps once a week with students helping, and bring in people with dementia and their helpers and supporters.
1: Right, okay. That sounds really interesting. Is it early days in terms of, you know, how schools are responding to that?
0: It's early days, but the response has been fabulous.
1: Okay.
0: Yeah, very positive, yeah.
1: Well, it's great to see you in the Crossrhythm studio. Thank you very much for visiting us today.
0: Thanks for inviting me.
1: We wish you well with the rest of your year.
0: Thank you.

My featured album of the week comes from the hip-hop collective 116. The collective is based in the US, loosely based around the artists on the Reach Records label. The label set up by Lecrae. Now, over the last few years, they've released an album as a collective during the summer. And just out recently, the 116 Summer 26 release, which contains 15 tracks. You're about to hear two of them back to back. In a moment, you'll hear Solid Ground, but first of all, here's 116 featuring Akleso with Waymo.

0: It's the Collective 116 featuring Lecrae and Taylor Hill with Solid Ground. Before that, you heard another song from the 116 Collective called Waymo. Both tracks feature on their new album just out recently called 116 Summer 26. It's been my featured album of the week. You can stream, you can download the album in all of the usual places. Just search 116. I'll be back with a new featured album of the week on Monday morning.
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1: Council leaders plan to bring in an e-bike hire scheme to Stoke-on-Trent. The City Council wants to procure an external provider to hire out electronically assisted bikes for journeys across the city. Similar pay-as-you-go schemes are already running in many towns and cities across the country. Here, council chiefs believe e-bike hire will improve connectivity, help to cut traffic congestion and improve air quality. And up to 1,000 e-bikes could be available for hire across the city under the scheme. A report to the council's cabinet said the scheme will be designed to ensure that public highways and rights of passage are protected to stop bikes being carelessly dumped on pavements, a common problem with existing schemes. Councillor Finlay Gordon-McCusker, cabinet member for Transport and Regeneration at the City Council, said the initiative has the potential to provide residents and visitors with a convenient, affordable and sustainable travel option. Cabinet members will be asked to give the proposals the green light when they next meet. The scheme could be up and running by next summer.
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6: 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And one-time Hillsong singer Aidan King speaks about relocating to the US and developing a solo career.
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1: Many people have pains in their lives. 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

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This is Running.

song features on his latest album, I Met God on the Dance Floor. Now, it was 4 years ago, John Michael Howell captured attention with his breakout single. Since then, he's produced a number of viral hits. This one is Feel Like a Monster.

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1: Author Bronwyn Donaghy recently conceded the point that if the human race had been inclined to give up in despair and hopelessness, we would have died out centuries ago. But she responds that feeding our kids a diet of gloom, destruction and misery, tastily punctuated with sexual interludes and lots of four-letter words, is hardly likely to encourage a positive attitude in future generations.

Of course, she says, it's easier to make horror and tragedy sound exciting and have the kids baying for more. But it's more challenging to write about the good and ordinary things of life in a way that somehow makes them interesting or even extraordinary. Take care what you feed into your own mind and the mind of others, lest it comes pouring out again in terms of sad attitudes and sick behavior towards others. This is John Smith.

0: It's Cross Rhythms Radio. Now, how should police tackle antisocial behaviour in our communities? It's a huge issue that comes in many different forms and can impact on the quality of residents' lives in all sorts of ways. One thing's for sure, police can't tackle the issue alone. My next guest, Chief Superintendent John Owen from Staffordshire Police, has just taken up a new role to deepen how they work with partners. You'll also hear how he's looking at crime from a longer-term perspective, looking at trends in order to anticipate and mitigate how crime might be committed in the coming years and work to prevent crime in the future. Our conversation, though, starts with a broader approach around what Staffordshire Police are doing to tackle antisocial behaviour in our area.
1: Yeah, no, absolutely. So, obviously, Staffordshire Police, we recognise that antisocial behaviour is something that impacts people's lives quite significantly, and it's our responsibility, working alongside with our kind of partnership agencies, to ensure that people have the enjoyment of their private life, they feel peace within their homes, they feel peace on the street, they don't feel threatened or intimidated in any way. And it's a real challenge with lots of the challenges we face in society around addiction, drink, etc. For us to work together to ensure that people feel confident that we're working together to be able to reduce antisocial behaviour. So it is a big issue, antisocial behaviour is. It comes in many significant forms, but ultimately it's something that really impacts somebody's quality of life, whether that be inside of the house, outside of the house, in kind of the public sphere. And, you know, our aim is ultimately to reduce that, that people can go about their lives feeling happy, feeling content, and not being disrupted by any forms of antisocial behaviour.
0: I believe you've been involved in trying to increase patrols where there have been certain hot spots, certain targeted areas where there's a lot of antisocial behaviour that's being reported. Tell me about that and what results you're seeing from that.
1: Yeah, so absolutely. So this is a government initiative to, in essence, it's actually 1960s evidence base in around what we call hotspots policing. So in essence, it's an overlay of lots of information to tell us where our antisocial behaviour hotspots are within the county, particularly within the city, and how we kind of address them in partnerships, the visibility, and being within the right locations at the right time. So there were a number that were identified within the county and the city, and ultimately what that meant was an increase in patrols, an increase in kind of partnership work to ultimately try and drive down that antisocial behaviour and to bring back the confidence within communities. So what we did see within the 12 identified hotspots, and 9 of those were in Stoke-on-Trent, a significant reduction compared to other areas of the force in antisocial behaviour. So it was around antisocial behaviour and most serious violence, but what we did see was a real anomaly. So in essence, the evidence basis that supported what we were trying to do showed that crime fell, that antisocial behaviour fell, that the confidence that communities had in us was increasing. And actually, when we look at the kind of qualitative piece on speaking to communities, it's what they wanted to see. Officers visible within communities, reducing antisocial behaviour. Let's be brutally honest, this probably isn't rocket science.
0: Yeah.
1: You know, if the police are in the areas where we know that we, you know, that our data tells us that we're going to see a significant increase, and that's us being there, it probably will prevent and deter that kind of criminality and antisocial behaviour.
0: It seems like a simple idea. More patrols, less crime, less antisocial behaviour.
1: It is, but I suppose the element in relation to the kind of academia is actually that through understanding the data, we're in those locations absolutely the right time. So it's not just a kind of carte blanche of you're here, but then it's what you take place in the background to the kind of problem solving piece. So although we're there, and I know we're seeing reductions, what does a resolution look like within partnerships? What is causing this antisocial behaviour? It could be something structural. It could be something lighting. It could be something that there's an element of a lack of youth provision within an area.
0: Yeah.
1: So what does a solution look like to bring about

0: long-standing change within an area, not just the limitations of what a visible patrol will bring. So how do we bring about long-standing change?
1: As I speak to you today, it's your first day in a new role.
0: It is.
1: Tell me a bit about what this new role is.
0: Yeah, so previously I was head of local policing response and criminal investigation department. As of today, I'm head of 3Ps, prevention, problem solving, and partnerships within Staffordshire and Stoke-on-Trent. So it's a new role. You know, ultimately there's a recognition within policing and across the whole public sector that we can't do these things in isolation. So how do we bring together the partnership sphere to be able to deliver solutions for communities, you know, ultimately right people, right place, right time, and a far more effective use of public spend.
1: Yeah. And there is a recent inspection of Staffordshire Police, if you will, of you know, how different areas were performing. And I think partnerships was one of the areas that was, you know, singled out for praise.
0: Yes.
1: Which is good.
0: Yeah.
1: And so, you know, presumably you want to build and add to partnerships to help tackle wider issues that affect police.
0: Yeah, no, absolutely. You know, through the whole public sector, we're working in extremely challenging financial times, but where the complexities and increase in crime can often be quite significant. So we need to work far smarter. You know, we need to work in partnerships, and with the community being an absolute key partner to be able to deliver long-standing solutions. So it's not just, you know, we could in essence increase our patrols where kind of money and time permitted, but absolutely what we need to bring about is long-standing solutions, and that's the aim of the kind of partnerships, actually bringing all the key partners, third sector, public sector, communities together to bring about long-standing change in communities, to make safer environments that people feel confident to be in.
1: And I guess that whole thing around, you know, prevention and problem solving, you know, as a police force, you can't tackle these issues alone.
0: Absolutely. The thing is with prevention and problem solving, it's a harder thing to measure with regard to what you prevented. And it really is. And that can be in often things where early kind of intervention, prevention can sometimes be stood down too early because we don't see the benefits.
1: Yeah.
0: But actually good police service, good public services work together to understand what the long-standing solutions are to change, sometimes working 10, 15 years in advance to understand some of the kind of social, some of the economic, some of the kind of crime elements that we can kind of remedy together in the public sector, which will bring long-standing change rather than just reactive elements of policing of what has happened. So there's different, you know, kind of primary, secondary, tertiary elements of kind of problem solving. And you know, some of these are problem solving to crime patterns where we know there's been repeat locations of victims, offenders, and how we kind of work about that. But then some of it is, you know, what is crime going to look like in 5 years' time? What are our problems? You know, what do we need to anticipate and try and bring about a resolution before they've even occurred? Okay. It's a hard one to do.
1: Well, time's running away from us, but good luck in your new role.
0: Thank you very much.
1: And thank you for joining us at Cross on the Train.
0: No, thank you for having me.

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blending indie pop with dreamy tunes and introspective lyrics, her music is a personal insight into her challenges with faith and life. Inspired by the transformation she found through putting her trust in Jesus Christ, this seven-song collection speaks of hope and new beginnings.

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1: See, there's no politician, no economist, no ecologist, no sociologist, no doctor, no educator that's going to solve the problems.

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0: Now, before we get into the business of the day, let's do first thing thought. You're about to hear a slice of ancient wisdom, a proverb to ponder and maybe put into practice. Now, do you find yourself often or constantly moving from one thing to another? Have a listen to this. People who won't settle down, wandering here and there, are like restless birds flitting to and fro. The proverb's a gentle reminder to be steadfast in your responsibilities and relationships.
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1: Stoke-on-Trent engineering giant Goodwin has said it's considering selling off parts of its business, which supplies components to major defence and nuclear programmes. The Hanley-based group, which is made up of several companies, said it was exploring a possible sale of a substantial part of its mechanical engineering division. Goodwin's board has begun to undertake a strategic review to consider a range of potential options. It says this will maximise value for shareholders whilst ensuring continuity for all stakeholders, including customers, and the long-term prosperity of its business. The Mechanical Engineering Division is a key supplier of components to UK and US frigate and submarine programmes. This includes Britain's Dreadnought programme, which is building the Royal Navy's next generation nuclear deterrent submarines. A report in the Financial Times said several potential buyers that have records in defence have expressed interest in Goodwin in recent weeks. Goodwin said discussions were ongoing and that there was no certainty of a sale taking place. The company was founded in 1883. It's majority owned and managed by the Goodwin family. It employs hundreds of people in Stoke-on-Trent and is a major contributor to the local economy.
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1: We shall drive on to the end and do our duty, win or die. God helping us, we can do no other.
0: Cross.

0: The Lord Mayor of Stoke-on-Trent says there are gaps in the provision of dementia support services in the city, and she wants to use her voice to bring about improvements. Councillor Joan Bell became the Lord Mayor of the city in May. She knows the Potteries well, having first being elected onto Stoke-on-Trent City Council 40 years ago. But she says she's learning more about the city than ever in her current role as First Citizen. We'll find out more about all of this over the next few minutes. Joan joins me here in the Cross of Them studio. Hello.
1: Hello.
0: Nice to see you.
1: And you.
0: Thank you very much for coming in. So let's talk a bit about the Lord Mayor role, first of all. What does a Lord Mayor do?
1: Oh, so many things. We get invited to loads of different events that are going on throughout the city. We're there to support various groups. So if we're asked to go anywhere, we go. We like to find out just what's going on in the city, really. Yeah. So it means a lot of travelling around and meeting new people, which is wonderful.
0: Yeah. And I would imagine that in that role, you there's probably a surprising number of people, of charities, of organisations that you come across, all doing really very positive things in the city.
1: Well, it just says it all about Stoke-on-Trent. It's an amazing city. So many people give freely of their time for charity and fundraising and just caring for other people. And I've always been really proud to be a member of this city.
0: Now, you were first elected to Stoke-on-Trent City Council 40 years ago. You know the council inside and out. You know our area inside and out. Tell me a bit about your background. Were you born and raised in the Potteries?
1: Born and bred in Stoke-on-Trent, yes. I'm really proud of that. I love the city. It's great. I've always worked in the city. I started my working life working with young children in primary schools. I've also worked for Stoke College as an outreach development officer, which was a fabulous job. Love that.
0: So how did or where did your journey into politics begin, and how did that start?
1: It actually started when I was 4 years old. My grandmother and grandfather were staunch Labour people, and they used to take me along to rallies with my little flag. And I used to wave this flag.
0: Right.
1: And I think that set the seed, really. I was always interested in politics.
0: And so how did it develop from there?
1: Well, when I was in my teens, I used to go out and help various politicians in the area, knocking on doors and that sort of thing. And it's just gradually developed from that. I knew that one day I'd like to be a councillor. And so that day came.
0: Certainly in more recent years, you've chaired the Adult Social Care Committee as part of your work as a councillor. Just briefly tell me what that committee does.
1: Well, it's a scrutiny committee, which means that we scrutinise health and social care. And I've always believed that you can't do proper scrutiny sitting around a table and talking about it. You need to go out into the community, talk to the people who are receiving various treatments and that sort of thing, just to see how effective we are. So that's what I did. I took my committee out many, many times and talked to loads of people in the city, found out what their opinions were of what we were providing, what they thought we should provide and that sort of thing. And that's why I chose my charity, because we've met people who had dementia and families with people that had dementia, and we realised that there was a bit of a gap there.
0: So explain a bit more about that.
1: Well, dementia's one of those things that people often are in denial of for a long time. You know, people think, oh, I'm getting old, I'm getting a bit forgetful, and they don't think I've got dementia, and the families don't think they've got dementia. So once they actually are told that they've got dementia, it's a turning point in their lives, really. And the feeling that we got was that there wasn't enough that comes next. There wasn't enough provision, there weren't enough places for them to go and feel comfortable. And when a person in the family's got dementia, it just doesn't affect them. It affects everybody in that family. Mm-hmm. They suffer with them and they get frustrated with them. And it's a very difficult time. I've experienced it personally with my mother, so I do know what they're going through.
0: So incredibly difficult. Are there examples where certain organisations are doing really well in terms of what they're providing for people with dementia or their families?
1: Yeah, yes, there are some. I mean, Dougie Mac, for example, are doing a wonderful job with their dementia centre, but there's not enough of them.
0: Right.
1: You know,
0: yeah.
1: That's wonderful. If that was all over the city, fabulous,
0: yeah.
1: But it isn't. And that's what I want to try and provide.
0: And how do you think you'll be able to help in that regard, in terms of, you know, widening that excellent provision?
1: Mm-hmm. What I felt there needed to be was far more centres and meeting places where people could go who had dementia with the families, with the carers or supporters.
0: Right.
1: Where they could do activities together and actually be able to feel that they've done something positive and they're achieving something, which is very hard when you've got dementia. For example, I visited Port Vale Football Club, who are amazing. They do so much good stuff, and they've got a dementia group there. They said to me, would you like to come and listen to our choir? And I went and listened to the choir, and I was frankly quite amazed, because I didn't realise that given a old-fashioned song, they would remember every word of it. And they did, and it was wonderful. And if we could do that sort of thing in different places in the city,
0: yeah.
1: It would be great.
0: Okay.
1: And I think there's a real place for schools in the city to help with that.
0: Okay.
1: Because I've been into several schools and talked to the children in the schools, and I've been really surprised that they know what dementia is. They've experienced it with their grandparents or other people, and they know what it is. So we must get them to understand,
0: yep,
1: how they can help with that. So at the moment, we've contacted all the schools in the city to ask if they've got a room somewhere in their building where we could use perhaps once a week with students helping, and bring in people with dementia and their helpers and supporters.
0: Right, okay. That sounds really interesting. Is it early days in terms of, you know, how schools are responding to that?
1: It's early days, but the response has been fabulous.
0: Okay.
1: Yeah, very positive, yeah.
0: Well, it's great to see you in the Cross Rhythm studio. Thank you very much for visiting us today.
1: Thanks for inviting me.
0: We wish you well with the rest of your year.
1: Thank you.
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0: Wedgwood, Emma Bridgewater, Steelite and Port Merion.
1: We're potty about the potteries.
0: Cross Rhythm City.
2: Years ago, scientific experiments were conducted where a group of rats were conditioned to failure. As they repeatedly attempted to escape from their cages, they were blocked at the point of release. Eventually, they gave up trying. They'd lost hope. These rats were then placed in water containers where they would only fight to stay alive for 3 or 4 minutes. I'm in chains. Other rats, not socialised to failure, would swim for between 20 to 40 hours. Often young people and even older people are severely impacted by experiences of and media images about negative aspects of life. Images of dysfunctional families, violence, failed love, shattered dreams, and lack of ethics in wider society socialise us to fail before we start. The need of the hour is to re-establish a sense of meaning and purpose, to reaffirm relevant values and a reasonable faith. This is John Smith.

My featured album of the week comes from the hip hop collective 116. Collective is based in the US, loosely based around the artists on the Reach Records label. The label set up by Lecrae. Now, over the last few years, they've released an album as a collective during the summer. And just out recently, the 116 Summer 26 release, which contains 15 tracks. You're about to hear two of them back to back. In a moment, you'll hear Solid Ground, but first of all, here's 116 featuring Akleso with Waymo.

It's the Collective 116 featuring Lecrae and Taylor Hill with Solid Ground. Before that, you heard another song from the 116 Collective called Waymo. Both tracks feature on their new album just out recently called 116 Summer 26. It's been my featured album of the week. You can stream, you can download the album in all of the usual places. Just search 116. I'll be back with a new featured album of the week on Monday morning.

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3: From the Sky News Centre at 10. The Chief Inspector of Probation worries there could be more murders when the early prison release schemes expanded in England and Wales. Around 5,000 more inmates will become eligible to be let out of jails from October. Among them are two men convicted of the manslaughter of PC Andrew Harper in 2019. More than a million people have signed a petition against that. Here's political commentator Sonia Soda.
4: I do think that the government was always going to have to find a way, even if it is a blanket rule that exempts a lot of people from early release, of preventing the release of these people. So it hasn't been handled well, and I think that has caused more upset.
3: Around 200 soldiers are helping to dig firebreaks as wildfires continue to rage across parts of South Wales. Meanwhile, emergency services in Stourbridge in the West Midlands say they'll meet residents affected by fires there to see if they can return home. Phil Garrigan from the National Fire Chiefs Council says resources are being seriously stretched.
5: In 2025, highest number of wildfires on record, but that has been surpassed in 2026. And to put that into context, since January, we've had 24 major incidents declared due to wildfire and the demands that's placed on the fire and rescue service as a result.
3: Ukraine struck another warehouse belonging to the Russian equivalent of Amazon in one of its biggest aerial attacks of the 4.5-year war. Both countries are reporting a handful of deaths from overnight exchanges. 12 people have died after a bus overturned on a motorway in Hungary. Police have arrested the bus driver, who they say fell asleep at the wheel. British tennis star Arthur Ferry's into the third round of the Cincinnati Masters after a three-set victory against Australia's James Duckworth. It was Ferry's first match since his Wimbledon semi-final earlier this summer, but Cameron Norrie's out after losing to top seed Alexander Zverev, and Celtic eased into the Scottish League Cup quarterfinals with a 4-0 victory over Dundee United. That's the latest. I'm Jenny Barsby.
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0: And a very warm welcome to you. How you doing? Welcome to another edition of the Cross Rhythms Experience. My name is Chris Cole, and I'm here to guide you through another hour of positive music on the radio to help you on your way in life. And if you've been around for some time, you know that life has its ups and downs. It's not always an easy journey. But for us, from a spiritual Christian perspective, it's really about the journey that you take in the good and the bad times, and how you can find a relationship with God that can help you in the good and the bad times. So today we have music with a message in it from you, from the likes of Sian Clark, Jamie Grace, Colton Dixon, to name only a few. We also have social comment from John Smith. Always check out John Smith on the internet, because the late John Smith is a man that truly walked the talk. But first up in the player this week is a track from Shawn Mendes and Justin Bieber. And this is a track entitled Monster.
1: The Cross Rhythms Experience.
0: So as we say, faith, hope and love, the greatest of these is love. But love is more than a feeling, it is truly a way of life.

That's almost a personal testimony from Justin Bieber in the midst of that song. It's powerful. Your story, good or bad, is important. It's what people want to hear. Got Sian Clark coming up. Beautiful inside and out. That's what it's all about. God changing you on the inside, reaching the parts that no other power in the universe can, and reforming you by His love.

0: can't live your life to the audience of one, because the inner beauty has eternal value. What God does in you and changes you by his love is more important than even what he does through you. Because he's perfecting you into the nature of his son. Love personified. Perfect love. One Way Music coming up. And they've got a song entitled Real Love. Like we said, there's no selfishness in real love. It's not what you can get out of somebody else. It's who you truly are.
1: The Cross Rhythms Experience with Chris Cole.

0: wise words from John Smith coming up next. Great track from One Way, Music and Real Love.
1: Dolly magazine recently did some analysis of the cool crowd, that group of kids in a school which is considered the in-group to be part of. The writer Joanne Elvin comments, "Take a look around your school and you'll see that anyone different is not being praised for individuality. More likely, they're being set up as the school freak and ridiculed for it. I challenge you to take a look at the Mother Teresa's and Martin Luther King's of this world. The heroes who really care for people don't allow themselves to be swayed by the insecurity-based dudes hiding in the cool crowd. Rather, they call on God to make their lives count in the service and love of others. All but a few faithful women and one disciple deserted Jesus at the cross. Living right may not be cool or in, but it's the heart and soul of truly being alive." This is John Smith.
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0: 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Here's the band, Need to Breathe. Great track. 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
6: Well, all this music comes out of what the academics, theologians called the phenomenon of revival in the 60s and 70s. The Jesus People movement happened in the Western world that cultivated this music, a real sense of a change within the sense of a reformation going on in the Christian church. And this is the part of the program where we just concentrate on some of those bands. And it's a joy today to focus on The Tribe, who are an English Christian band hailing out of Manchester. And they came together as a part of the work of the Message, with an aim to reach young people in Manchester and the wider UK with the gospel. Now, their impact over the years was significant, and they performed in many schools in the UK, reaching many young people. They were active from 1991 to 2004 and had a number of members over the years. Their impact is still felt today through the music of LZ7, whose founder, Linz Wes, was part of the Tribe for many years. And of course, a big shout out to the band, because they really did carve a way through for a next generation. Andy Hawthorne, still involved with them, and not the band, but the Message Tribe. And this is our classic track for today. This is The Tribe with a track entitled You Don't Have To.

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3: Alongside the release of her debut album, London-based singer-songwriter Kat Rea tells us about how she experienced addiction and hopelessness before redemption.
4: 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And then thinking, oh, wow, I don't have to be in this situation. I don't have to be like this.
3: David Hellyer considers a positive way to approach some of the big questions and mysteries in life. And Cross Rhythms founders Chris and Kerry Cole reveal more about their journey of faith and the adventure of living life on the edge.
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1: The Bible says that righteousness exalts a nation. If that is the case, the corollary has to operate as well, namely that unrighteousness will take a nation downhill. If you have those things compromised, a society can really begin to flounder. Young people must understand that the rules of the road and the Bible are not there to spoil their fun, but to protect their happiness and their spiritual and moral well-being.
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2: 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That whatever the cost, we shall stand by one another and do our duty, God helping us, to the end.
3: Music from Landry Cantrell. And this is called REM.

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1: This isn't the finish line. 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
2: Well, I remember a track that Matthew West has done called Love on the Radio, and that's our hope and aspiration here, that somehow we can convey something of the love of God into your hearts and your soul and into your thinking and your mind, because God is love. You know, the Christian faith is highly relational. The beauty of God becoming human, 100% human, 100% divine in the person of Jesus Christ. That's what the Christian faith is really built on. And the sinlessness of Jesus was that he was conceived through the power of his Father in the Holy Spirit through Mary. And he was sinless because, unlike us, we don't carry through the we do carry through the sins of the Father to the third and fourth generation. But in every other way, Christ in his humanity did amazing things. And there are millions across the globe doing the same thing. They are walking in a book of Acts, and especially in the persecuted church, 350 million Christians around the world who are absolutely experiencing the light, the phenomenon of the book of Acts in the darkness. And sometimes in the West, we're in the light and we don't have the same experience. Why is that? Because I think sometimes in the West, what we've done is we've often put the second commandment in the place of the first. And here's the order in which God encourages us to consider our Christian faith. Love the Lord your God with all your heart, soul, mind, and strength is your first commandment. The second is like it. Love your neighbor as yourself. And the key aspect of this is ourselves, that we must know our relationship with God so that we can love, discern, and build relationships with other people, that we build them correctly without wrong judgment, and we can truly understand when Jesus says, make sure that, you know, when you're looking at the speck in your brother or sister's eyes, that you're aware of the plank in your own. Because we need to be motivated in our heart, soul, and mind, and with all of our strength, of what love truly is. And that, I think, is part of the journey that has come out of the Reformation of the Jesus People movement. That as we, as a younger generation, I'm not talking about myself, but I'm part of that, but the generation that we're trying to empower are going to see a global context, social media, and a younger generation that are going to be like David. David, who never rebelled against Saul, but he was leading us into, King David, into a man that had a heart after God. And it's whether your heart is after God, that's the fulfillment of the first commandment. I just want to encourage you in this, because Kerry and I have been on the road for about 40 years. This is our 40th wedding anniversary. Got three children, grandchildren, and God has taken us through the good times and the bad times. And they are bad sometimes, but that doesn't mean that God isn't there guiding you through. And sometimes in the bad times, that's where you learn who you really are, what your conscience before God and man is all about, what your character is built on. And that's why the first commandment is so important. So does the Christian faith work? Well, 2.4 billion people across the planet are kind of aligned traditionally, culturally with the Christian faith. But this is the time for all of us to pursue the first commandment. Understand that the book of Acts, the power of his love, is there to change people's lives, and we need to be part of the process. So we are going to carry on with the music, and this is a track we've got from Ellie Limebeer. And this track is great because it's called What Does Love Look Like?

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Well, as promised, Matthew Westlove on the radio coming up to take us out of this edition of the Cross Rhythms Experience. Going to do it all again, same time, same place next week. And remember, as usual, stay close to the one who loves you the most. Till we meet again, Chris Cole saying goodbye. God bless.

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4: From the Sky News Centre at midday. There's a warning the expansion of the prison early release scheme in England and Wales could lead to a rise in murders. The Chief Inspector of Probation says the service is already overstretched and won't be able to cope with the increased workload. Former prison governor Vanessa Frake, who's also advising Reform UK on the issue, says she's not a fan of early release.
5: All we're doing is moving the prison crisis of overcrowding back into communities and back against victims and survivors, particularly of domestic violence.
4: A murder investigation is underway in Gloucestershire after a woman in her 90s died in a house fire. Emergency services were called to a property in Hardwick just before 4 a.m. Police have arrested a woman in her 60s who they say was known to the victim. A number of people have been killed after two cars crashed head-on on a motorway in County Kildare. Irish police say one of the vehicles was travelling the wrong way down the M9 early this morning. South Wales Fire and Rescue Service says they're still tackling 14 wildfires. 200 military personnel have been drafted in to help. Meanwhile, residents forced from their houses by a major wildfire in Stourbridge are beginning to return home. Local MP Kat Eccles has praised the emergency services.
6: Something like this really lays stark how stretched they really are. I mean, we had all the resources out from the West Midlands. We were borrowing from Hereford and Worcestershire, from Staffordshire, who were battling their own fires as well.
4: People in New South Wales could be paid around £500 for handing in their rifles and handguns. Australia's Prime Minister started the buyback scheme following last year's Bondi Beach terror attack. Great Britain have secured their seventh gold medal at the European Athletics Championships after finishing as the top team in the women's marathon. Abby Donnelly's third place finish also secured the country's first individual medal in the event. Amy Hunt could win a fourth gold in tonight's mixed 4x100m relay. That's the latest. I'm Jenny Barsby.
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0: Brandon Lake and Nick Jonas move back up into the top three with their single The Author.
1: Who am I? God, who am I? Am I just a poor preacher's prodigal son?
0: And at the bottom of the chart, there was a re-entry from Floorplan. 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
3: Do you know him? I don't mean about him. Not a word you've read in a book or a line you heard in a sermon. 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Right now, not after you get your act together, but now, wounded, frightened, tilting toward despair. 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And Jesus, I'll meet you right where you live and love you as you are. Not as you should be.
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Starting off with a brand new album from Hopeful.

The album's called The Art of Letting Go. New from Hopeful. Meanwhile, Zaunty's just put out this new single, Worth the Fight.

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0: Cross Rhythms. I'll tell you what I
1: want, what I really want. Herald Sun columnist Helen Elliott notes that newspaper ads of people seeking relationships are more often than not about nothing but sex. If you want to be my lover, you got to get with my friends. Make it last forever. Friendship never. She says that in our society today, everything is tolerable and understandable. If it feels good, do it. She observes that good behaviour, like being faithful to a marriage vow, isn't supposed to exist.

0: Community Radio for Stoke-on-Trent and Newcastle-under-Lyme. 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
1: Work is set to start on a new £13 million extension at Newcastle College. Newcastle and Stafford Colleges Group is expanding its main campus after securing just under £7 million from the Department for Education's Post-16 Capacity Fund. That amount will contribute towards the extension and create at least 16 additional classrooms, as well as a dedicated health and social care teaching zone. The new facilities are expected to welcome students from September next year. The group said the development will strengthen Staffordshire's future skills pipeline at a time when many sectors are facing recruitment challenges and growing demand for qualified workers. The investment follows sustained growth in student numbers at Newcastle College. Enrolment at the campus increased by 700 students last September, whilst overall enrolment has risen by more than 25% during the past 5 years. Newcastle and Stafford Colleges Group offers A-levels, T-levels, vocational qualifications, apprenticeships and higher education programmes to over 8,000 students, and the education provider is rated outstanding by Ofsted.
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3: I'm trying to free your mind, but I can only show you the door. You're the one that has to walk through it, walk through it. Walk through.
4: I know of a place in China where a whole village came to Christ. It was a mining village. And normally the shift finished at 12 o'clock, and God said to the man whose job it was to call the shift to an end, sound the siren now. 10 o'clock in the morning, he said, I can't sound the siren. And this man, compelled by the Holy Spirit, sounded the siren. And people came up out of the pit 2 hours early. And they said, why have you done this? We're earning money and it's not the end of the shift. Why have you done it? He said, because God told me to do it. When every man came to the service, there was a tremendous earthquake. The whole village rushed to the pit head thinking they'd lost their husbands and their sons. And they found every person there safe. And they said, what happened? And the authorities said, this man's God told him to sound the hooter. And the whole village came to Jesus. That's God. I cannot explain it. But I know a God who works that way.
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1: Manchester-based musician and artist Jonathan Ogden returns with the album Day. His latest release represents a shift from the grief of losing his parents to hope and renewal. 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And featuring the Cross Rhythms radio hit, Remember.

There are four songs added to the Cross Rhythms radio playlist this week. Not gonna lie and say I know what I don't. Here's one of them. From Citizens, it's Holy Divine.

It features on their album Museum. The latest song we're playing by Citizens. Meanwhile, Collar Star gets his very first hit on Cross Rhythms Radio. He's a witty, introspective rapper and social commentator hailing from East London. And here's his song, Life Goes On.

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0: with a story about two brothers who lived in South Africa. The older one was extremely intelligent, quite handsome, very athletic. He won a scholarship to a private school. His younger brother was short, somewhat obese. By society standards, he would have been called ugly. He had a severe hunchback. But the one marvelous gift the young brother had was a voice. And the younger brother loved to sing. He sang right out on the farm and the fields in the farm. Sang in the shower. He sang to himself as he walked down the road. Well, 2 years after the older brother went off to the school, the younger brother joined him. And one day, the older brother was sitting in the library doing some research. He looked out the window and he saw a gang of students in a typical mob action surround his younger brother. They began to mock him, to taunt him. They spit in his face, then they pinned him to the ground. They ripped off his shirt to reveal his hunchback. With color crayons, they wrote lewd and obscene remarks on his back. The older brother, who'd been elected president of the student body, could have walked out in 1 minute and said, "That's my brother, this is over. That's my brother, this is over. That's my brother, this is over. That's my brother." But the older brother stayed in the library and he betrayed his younger brother by what he failed to do. Well, a week later, the younger brother dropped out of school. He returned to the farm and his parents noticed that he never sang again. World War II came along and the older brother was enlisted in the military. He was stationed in Palestine and one night he was lying out in a hill looking up at the moon and he realized what he'd done to his brother, that he would never know any inner peace unless he was reconciled. He made the incredibly difficult wartime journey from Palestine back to South Africa. At 4 o'clock in the afternoon he met with his brother. He knelt down in front of him, sobbing, and he begged his younger brother's forgiveness. They talked until midnight. They embraced several times. They hugged. They reconciled. And at midnight, they went to sleep. But something else happened that night. At 4 o'clock in the morning, the older brother woke up, startled. Startled by the sound of a full, rich, mellifluous tenor voice soaring into the night. It was the voice of his younger brother, who was singing again. By one concrete act of compassionate caring, the older brother brought healing to his younger brother, to himself, and to their relationship,
1: What truly matters are the small acts of kindness that come from a place of compassion.
2: We've all done terrible things to each other, but we have to forgive each other.
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0: Community Radio for Stoke-on-Trent and Newcastle-under-Lyme. This is Cross Rhythm City.
1: Ambulance crews are having to make 200-mile round trips to reach patients due to handover delays at hospital, according to one senior official. Members of North Staffordshire Pensioners Convention were told recently that West Midlands Ambulance Service was still experiencing significant challenges with delays at the Royal Stoke and other hospitals. Vivek Karsu, Strategy and Engagement Director at West Midlands Ambulance Service, told the convention that at times the service was having to send crews from as far away as Warwick or Hereford to respond to 999 calls in North Staffordshire. He added that at its worst, crews were only able to deal with one or two cases during a 12-hour shift because of the delays. He admitted the situation was not right and not a productive use of resource. He added that robust conversations are taking place with NHS partners to address the handover delay problem. Local NHS campaigner Ian Syme has called for North Staffordshire's politicians to apply more pressure on the health service to tackle the issue, and Newcastle-under-Lyme Labour MP Adam Jogi says he'll raise the issue with the hospital's chief executive. University Hospitals of North Midlands NHS Trust says it's taken various steps to reduce waiting times at the Royal Stoke this year, including improved frailty assessments and better use of the discharge lounge.
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includes vast sums spent on prisons, suicide hotlines, drug counselling and teenage pregnancy clinics that were not even needed in the 1930s. Hyde goes on to say the US government response was to offer more health care. William Bennett, the Secretary of Education, said, "For a crisis of spirit and a sickness of soul, the government recommended aspirin." It seems we've been prepared to sacrifice important life support systems like church, family and relationships, whilst under the illusion that material objects and things will fulfill us. This is John Smith.

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Starting off with a new single from Claire Leslie, it's 4180.

0: And then the 116 Hip Hop Collective return with their latest summer album. It's titled 116 Summer 26. Featuring artists like Limo Blaze through to Spencer Kane, Lecrae to Eris Ford. 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
1: Council leaders plan to bring in an e-bike hire scheme to Stoke-on-Trent. The City Council wants to procure an external provider to hire out electronically assisted bikes for journeys across the city. Similar pay-as-you-go schemes are already running in many towns and cities across the country. Here, council chiefs believe e-bike hire will improve connectivity, help to cut traffic congestion and improve air quality. And up to 1,000 e-bikes could be available for hire across the city under the scheme. A report to the council's cabinet said the scheme will be designed to ensure that public highways and rights of passage are protected to stop bikes being carelessly dumped on pavements, a common problem with existing schemes. Councillor Finlay Gordon-McCusker, cabinet member for Transport and Regeneration at the City Council, said the initiative has the potential to provide residents and visitors with a convenient, affordable and sustainable travel option. Cabinet members will be asked to give the proposals the green light when they next meet. The scheme could be up and running by next summer.
0: A sound vision for changing times.
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This is Running.

song features on his latest album, I Met God on the Dance Floor. Now, it was 4 years ago, John Michael Howell captured attention with his breakout single. Since then, he's produced a number of viral hits. This one is Feel Like a Monster.

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Blending indie pop with dreamy tunes and introspective lyrics, her music is a personal insight into her challenges with faith and life. 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
8: In an emergency at the coast, call 999 and ask for the Coast Guard. And please, respect the water.
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3: Bulletin magazine asks, can anything be done to prevent young people from taking their own lives in high numbers? Do we as a society take the pain of our young people seriously enough? Professor Koski of the University of Adelaide comments, interpersonal and family discord play significant roles in the precipitation of events and actions which lead to suicide. Queensland's major mid-north coast newspaper adds, behind suicide and other problems of young people is a failure to transmit a sense of belonging and a meaningful purpose to our youth. Suicide is a lack of meaning and faith problem and a relationship problem. Nobody suicides if they have sufficient reason to live. That's not just a social problem. That requires a religious answer. This is John Smith.

0: broadcasting from the heart of the Potteries. This is Cross Rhythm City Radio.
1: Stoke-on-Trent engineering giant Goodwin has said it's considering selling off parts of its business, which supplies components to major defence and nuclear programmes. The Hanley-based group, which is made up of several companies, said it was exploring a possible sale of a substantial part of its mechanical engineering division. Goodwin's board has begun to undertake a strategic review to consider a range of potential options. It says this will maximise value for shareholders whilst ensuring continuity for all stakeholders, including customers, and the long-term prosperity of its business. The Mechanical Engineering Division is a key supplier of components to UK and US frigate and submarine programmes. This includes Britain's Dreadnought programme, which is building the Royal Navy's next generation nuclear deterrent submarines. A report in the Financial Times said several potential buyers that have records in defence have expressed interest in Goodwin in recent weeks. Goodwin said discussions were ongoing and that there was no certainty of a sale taking place. The company was founded in 1883. It's majority owned and managed by the Goodwin family. It employs hundreds of people in Stoke-on-Trent and is a major contributor to the local economy.

For centuries, philosophers and scientists have asked the question, where did it all come from? Where did it all come from? For centuries, philosophers and scientists have asked the question, where did it all come from? Where did it all come from? Of course, science does not know the answer to these questions. But we've learned enough to realize that our Earth is a mere grain of sand on the vast seashore of the starry universe. But there are other evidences of God's existence even stronger than the universe in which we live. For example, there's the conscience within every man. A warning light that flashes when we do wrong. Who put this voice within man to warn him of moral danger? It is the God-given voice of conscience within. The problem is, too often man tries to subject God to the analysis of the laboratory. But we cannot put God in a test tube and say, here is God.

0: the end is not yet.
1: Peace.
0: And the end is not yet.
1: Joy.
0: And the end is not yet. If the Bible teaches anything, it teaches that Jesus Christ is coming to earth again, and that history is headed toward a dramatic climax. When Christ prayed that prayer, "Thy kingdom come, thy will be done on earth as it is in heaven," he knew that that prayer would ultimately be answered. He knew that God's kingdom would prevail someday.

God loved you so much that he gave his son to die for you on the cross. God wants to forgive the past, but more than that, he wants to give you a new peace, a new joy, and a new strength to meet the problems of life with a new purpose and a whole new dimension of life.

0: been at number one for 3 weeks now on the Cross Rhythms chart. Meanwhile, moving up a place to number two, Party Wave and Forrest Frank with SOS. Brandon Lake and Nick Jonas move back up into the top three with their single The Author. And at the bottom of the chart, there was a re-entry from Floorplan. Now, the Cross Rhythms Top 10 is based on music sales and radio airplay. 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

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Meanwhile, Zaunty's just put out this new single, Worth the Fight.

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1: Work is set to start on a new £13 million extension at Newcastle College. Newcastle and Stafford Colleges Group is expanding its main campus after securing just under £7 million from the Department for Education's Post-16 Capacity Fund. That amount will contribute towards the extension and create at least 16 additional classrooms, as well as a dedicated health and social care teaching zone. The new facilities are expected to welcome students from September next year. The group said the development will strengthen Staffordshire's future skills pipeline at a time when many sectors are facing recruitment challenges and growing demand for qualified workers. The investment follows sustained growth in student numbers at Newcastle College. Enrolment at the campus increased by 700 students last September, whilst overall enrolment has risen by more than 25% during the past 5 years. Newcastle and Stafford Colleges Group offers A-levels, T-levels, vocational qualifications, apprenticeships and higher education programmes to over 8,000 students, and the education provider is rated outstanding by Ofsted.

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0: From the Potters to the Valiants, we know the score. This is Cross Rhythm City.
1: There's an old saying that there's more to knowing than knowing can ever know. Be careful lest you think you have a full understanding of something which is really out of your depth. From their song Sunday Morning, No Doubt sing, I know who I am, but who are you? You're not looking like you used to. You're from the other side of the mirror, so nothing's looking quite so clear. We are all at least partly puzzled by who we are, how the universe came into existence, what part humanity plays, and our own personal role in it all. Have the integrity to be open about your doubts. But let me suggest, be open also to the possibility of religious faith. And while we're on the subject, how about joining the millions who gather to seek it out on any Sunday morning at church? This is John Smith.

There are four songs added to the Cross Rhythms radio playlist this week. Not gonna lie and say I know what I don't. Here's one of them from Citizens, it's Holy Divine.

It features on their album Museum. The latest song we're playing by Citizens. Meanwhile, Collis Star gets his very first hit on Crossrhythms Radio. He's a witty, introspective rapper and social commentator hailing from East London. And here's his song, Life Goes On. If anything-

0: have gone wrong.
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0: Trust Fall is the second album from Stephen Stanley. Fusion of atmospheric rock textures with raw, honest songwriting. It's a powerful release for anyone unsure of what comes next in life. It's both a confession and an invitation to sit in the space between brokenness and breakthrough. And a reminder that sometimes the greatest strength is found in surrender. 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

0: 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This is Cross Rhythm City.
1: Ambulance crews are having to make 200-mile round trips to reach patients due to handover delays at hospital, according to one senior official. Members of North Staffordshire Pensioners Convention were told recently that West Midlands Ambulance Service was still experiencing significant challenges with delays at the Royal Stoke and other hospitals. Vivek Karsu, Strategy and Engagement Director at West Midlands Ambulance Service, told the convention that at times the service was having to send crews from as far away as Warwick or Hereford to respond to 999 calls in North Staffordshire. He added that at its worst, crews were only able to deal with one or two cases during a 12-hour shift because of the delays. He admitted the situation was not right and not a productive use of resource. He added that robust conversations are taking place with NHS partners to address the handover delay problem. Local NHS campaigner Ian Syme has called for North Staffordshire's politicians to apply more pressure on the health service to tackle the issue, and Newcastle-under-Lyme Labour MP Adam Jogi says he'll raise the issue with the hospital's chief executive. University Hospitals of North Midlands NHS Trust says it's taken various steps to reduce waiting times at the Royal Stoke this year, including improved frailty assessments and better use of the discharge lounge.

0: Wedgwood, Emma Bridgewater, Steelite and Port Merion.
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0: Cross Rhythm City.
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3: From the Sky News Centre at 5, a man's died after being bitten by a dog following what police call an altercation in West Yorkshire. The 55-year-old was taken to hospital in a critical condition following the incident in Wakefield on Saturday afternoon and died later. Crews are still tackling 14 separate wildfires across South Wales despite cooler temperatures. Around 200 soldiers have been drafted in to help. Meanwhile, residents in Stourbridge in the West Midlands are returning home to see the damage caused by the fires. Local resident Reverend Martin Gorick has been describing what it was like to evacuate his home.
4: You could see the big flames. I mean, they were higher than houses. You know, the sort of explosions going off in houses, I guess, or trees, you know, exploding. You can hear that crackle. It's horrifying. Suddenly all the neighbours, it was time to go.
3: The Chief Inspector of Probation says public safety could be put at risk when thousands of prisoners are released early in October. The move is part of the government's attempts to ease prison overcrowding in England and Wales. Mark Fairhurst is from the Prison Officers Association.
5: If you look at the recall rates over the last 12 months, they are significantly higher than usual. So our biggest fear with all of this is we're going to hit a crime wave. And of course, the recall rates will be so significant that we'll be back to square one and losing capacity.
3: The Ministry of Justice says there's record investment in probation. More than £70,000 has been raised for the family of former Cambridge professor Jason Arday after he was found dead last week. He resigned following allegations of plagiarism, which he denied. In sport, Hearts are into the Scottish League Cup quarterfinals with a 6-2 victory over Inverness. Hibs also advanced with a 1-0 win against Partick. And Amanda Abington has reached a settlement with the BBC over allegations about her time on Strictly. A 2024 review upheld some complaints of verbal bullying and harassment against her former dance partner Giovanni Pernice, who has always denied any abusive behaviour. That's the latest. I'm Faye Rowland.
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10: 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Coming up then, you're about to hear some of the biggest songs of the week. And we'll find out if NF remains at number one with Home.

0: From his EP Fear, it's been at number one for 3 weeks so far. Will this stay at the top?
1: We could play cards until midnight. This
0: Party Wave moved up to two with Forrest Frank last time. SOS is the title. Could it move up to number one? Also doing well in the Cross of Them's chart of late, Brandon Lake and Nick Jonas with The Author.
1: God, who am I? Am I just a poor preacher's prodigal?
0: And Josiah Queen with Demons. Now, there are two new entries which will feature in the charts. This one from Rave Jesus. Collar Star will get his very first hit in the countdown as well.
2: Anything could have gone wrong, then it went wrong this week. We all know life goes on, but time is short without true peace. Storms make the yay.
0: All right, plenty of brilliant music on the way. Let's get things started. And we begin with the Detroit-based DJ duo Floor Plan. Spending a fifth week in the countdown, here's Only God.
3: 10.

0: So it's DJ Duo Floor Plan with Only God. That song's been in the countdown for 5 weeks now. Right, next we have a new entry in the countdown. So sticking with dance music, Rave Jesus is doing a small tour of the UK as part of his trip to the country for the massive Big Church Festival event. Now, his latest album is I Met God on the Dance Floor. It's a really banging album with some fantastic tunes, some of which have been hits on Cross Rhythms Radio and have featured inside this chart. So the latest song from the album to feature in the top 10 is this one, a new entry from Rave Jesus. Here's Running.
1: 9.

0: It's Running from Ray Jesus, and that's a new entry at number 9. The first of two new entries in this countdown. They both come consecutively, so your second new entry's next at 8, and it's from an artist who gets his first hit on Cross Rhythms Radio. Colour Star is a hip-hop and grime rapper known for his witty lyricism. In recent years, with his music, he's explored the cultural heart of the UK through social commentary and gritty soundscapes. Well, this song is Life Goes On. It's Colour Star with a new entry at number
1: 8.
2: If anything could have gone wrong, then it went wrong this week. We all know life goes on, but time is short without true peace. Anxious on the mattress, panicking's got me stranded. Back

free. Well, well, well, I woke up to a thought from hell. Two choices when I wake up, listen or talk to myself. I'll keep on speaking truth in a world that don't mind speaking lies. It starts up there, goes down to the heart, and it keeps you up at the end of the night.

A new entry at number 8, Life Goes On from Collis Star. I'm Chris, bringing you the latest Cross Rhythms Countdown, and we're going to take a brief moment away from the chart now as I play some songs which could be new entries in the chart in the next few weeks. These are tracks which are about to hit the Cross Rhythms radio playlist. So this one's from Divine Vibes.

Seek Me and Find Me, the Rookers remix, is a brilliant new single from the Swiss house music producer. Meanwhile, Ryan Ellis and Lee Varsey work together on this one, More Than Enough.

0: terrified.
1: Jimmy Clifton with Vices. That could be a new entry on the Cross Rhythms Top 10 chart in the next few weeks, one that I'm showcasing today. Right, we'll continue with the countdown in a moment. I've got some big tunes coming up from 21 Pilots and Ray.
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0: 21 Pilots and Center Mass. 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The countdown's based on music sales and radio airplay, sales in the UK and the US, and tracks played on CrossRhythms radio over the last week. Now, we've had 2 new entries so far in the countdown, and so the tracks dropping out of the charts and making room for those new entries, which I've already played, is one of them is this one from Switchfoot. Wake up, Mr. Crow. Spent 9 weeks in the countdown, peaking at number 2. Also dropping out, The Morning by Blessing Offer. Which spent a couple of weeks in the countdown. They make room for the new entries, which we've already played. Now, number 1 selling artist Ray is about to support Bruno Mars on tour around the US. She's got 1 or 2 festival headlining slots as well still to come this summer. Now, from her album This Music May Contain Hope, here's Lifeboat. It drops down one place.
1: 6.
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7: 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I'm not giving up yet.
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0: not given up yet.
1: Many people have pains in their lives. They've been so disappointed, so broken, almost lost the desire to even live. Been rejected many times, I've been disappointed many times, I've been failed many times. Whether you're going through darkness, there's a future, there's a way forward, there's hope.
2: How I do this, I'm not giving up.
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2: I'm not giving up.
3: I'm not giving up yet.

Down one place to number six, it's Ray with Lifeboat. This is the Cross Rhythms Top 10 chart. And we're halfway through. In just a moment, you'll hear the songs in the running for the number one spot. But at this halfway point, I'm guiding you through some of the best new releases just out. And maybe some of these songs could feature in the Cross Rhythms countdown in the next few weeks and months. We kick off with the Grammy Award-winning duo for King and Country, who've just put out this new single, LA.

We're running through some of the best new releases just out. This one from Zoe Music is Watch God Work.

some of the best tracks out, new releases. Maybe some of them will feature in the Crossrhythms chart in the future. But let's now turn our attention to our latest countdown, and between now and the end of the hour, we'll find out if NF gets another week at number one with

0: Party Wave and Forest Frank have spent the last couple of weeks at number two with SOS. Could this song climb up one more place and knock NF off the top spot? We'll find out between now and the end of the hour.
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It's a non-mover at number five. Give Me Something from One Republic spends a third week in the Cross of Them's top 10 chart. I'm Chris Milford bringing you the latest countdown. We've got the top three songs of the week on the way. I'll also be showcasing some tracks which could be new entries in this countdown in the next few weeks in just a few moments' time. But first of all, Josiah Queen remains at number four with this brilliant new single, Demons, featuring ZBC.

Josiah Queen with Demons featuring ZVC there, and that's a non-mover at number four. You'll hear the top three songs of the week in just a few moments' time. Will NF remain at number one? First of all, though, here's a quick run through some of the tracks which could be new entries on the Cross Rhythms chart in the next few weeks. These are songs which are about to hit the Cross Rhythms radio playlist. So from Jake, it's This Is What Losing Someone Feels Like. So

0: And finally, Greater Love is from Gio. These are the songs which could be new entries on the Cross Rhythms chart in the next few weeks, ones to listen out for. But back to our latest countdown. The top three songs are on the way in just a moment.
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2: From a child star on Broadway to R&B hitmaker, we take a look at the history of Lee Varsey. We report on the rise of US singer and songwriter Patrick Mabry. And one-time Hillsong singer Aidan King speaks about relocating to the US and developing a solo career.
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1: Getting a ninth week inside the Cross Rhythms Top 10 chart. That's The Author by Brandon Lake and Nick Jonas. I'm revealing at this point in the countdown that NF gets a fourth week at number one with Home, which I'll play in a few moments' time. But sitting at number two, it's a non-mover from Party Wave and Forest Frank. Here it is, SOS.

0: Party Wave and Forest Frank with SOS, a non-mover at number two. With NF staying at the top, I'll play home in just a few moments' time. First of all, though, here's a reminder about what's happened so far.
1: 10.
0: So it was Floor Plan at number 10 with Only God, down one place. 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
5: So I tell those demons run and hide. 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
1: 3.
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1: Here we go.

Hello and welcome aboard the Gospel Blues train with me, Lynn Honeyman. It's great to have you with us this week. And over the next hour, as it always is, it will be my honour and pleasure to take you on a journey of discovery as we delve into the abundant world of Gospel Blues. That was Ruthie Foster there with Let Me Know from her 2014 Promises of a Brand New Day album, a track which also features the guitar skills of Doyle Bramall the second. Plenty to come on the show this week, including the very best in gospel blues music, plus our regular double take and occasional long train running features. Lots to look forward to, I hope you'll agree. Now here is a delightful nugget of a gospel blues speciality from a compilation album called Sacred Sounds, Dave Hamilton's raw Detroit gospel 1969 to 1974. This is a delicious B.B. King-like piece of slow blues called Saviour on the Throne by a guitarist called Louis Mr. Bo Collins, and it's almost worth seeking this speciality release out for that hidden gem of a recording alone.

So good. Louis Collins, stage name Mr. Bo there with Saviour on the Throne from the compilation album Sacred Sounds, Dave Hamilton's raw Detroit gospel 1969 to 1974. Dave Hamilton, as well as being a producer of gospel music like we've just heard, was also well known in his adopted home city of Detroit as a band leader and session musician, and appeared on a number of Motown hits including My Guy and Heatwave. Now here's a great stripped back version of the Blind Willie Johnson classic Nobody's Fault But Mine, courtesy of the blues band's Paul Jones on vocals and harmonica, and Dave Kelly on slide guitar, followed by a track we played a couple of weeks back for the first time called What Was I Doing When the Saints of God Found Me by Bishop Dreddy Manning. It's so good, we're going to play it again.

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1: What was I doing when those saints of God found me? 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
0: Don't miss it. Throwing Paint by Abby Gamboa and Aidan King.
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Hello and welcome back on board the Gospel Blues train with me, Lance Honeyman. That was Jason Crabb there with a song called Washed by the Water, taken from his 2018 album Unexpected. And still to come on the rest of the show this week is our regular double take and occasional long train running features. But before we get to any of that, here is Kelly Jo Phelps with I Know I've Been Converted, followed by some Leo Bud Welsh with Mother Loves Her Children.

0: You're currently on board the Gospel Blues train with me, Lance Honeyman, and at this part in the show we come to our regular double take feature, and that's where we take a listen to the original or definitive version of a Gospel Blues classic and immediately hear an updated take on the same song years later by another artist. The song we've gone for this time around is one of a handful of songs that form the bedrock of gospel blues music. The song in question is the timeless Ain't No Grave, and whilst the song can be traced much further back, check out the crackly old Bosie Sturdivant version, for instance. We're going to concentrate on the version that country singer Johnny Cash did on his Rick Rubin-produced American Six album. Cash and Rubin succeed in giving this much-covered song a sense of sombre foreboding, and many acts have followed in their footsteps since when attempting it. One of the most recent examples comes from Harrogate-based outfit The Paul Murphy Band's new EP, Light Up, and we'll hear them after the one and only Johnny Cash, Ain't No Grave.
1: There ain't no grave can hold my body down. 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

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Well, look down yonder, Gabriel. Put your feet on the land and sea. But Gabriel, don't you blow your trumpet till you hear from me. There ain't no grave can hold my body down. Ain't no grave can hold my body down.

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You're currently on board the Gospel Blues train with me, Lince Honeyman, and it's great to have you with us this week. That was Clarence Fountain there with Use Me, Lord, and still to come in the rest of the show is our occasional long train running feature, and that's where we take a listen to a longer than usual track, but one that's most definitely worth staying on board for. Now, we usually like to play a shorter than usual track immediately beforehand to keep the scales nice and balanced, and Clarence Fountain, who we've just heard, was the legendary singer with the equally legendary Blind Boys of Alabama, so here is a Blind Boys short track. This is God Will Bless You.

0: The Blind Boys of Alabama there with the short but sweet God Will Bless You, which leads us neatly to our long train running track this time around, where we take a listen to a lengthy track, but one that's worth sticking around for. From his Shout Live album he did with the McCreary Sisters, this is Mike Farris with I'm Gonna Get There. But first, a question.
1: Oh, we got top of one!

A great live performance from Mike Farris and the McCreary Sisters there on I'm Gonna Get There, our long train running track this time around. And you've been listening to the Gospel Blues Train with me, Lance Honeyman, and as we draw into the station and get ready to nudge the buffers once again, let's go out with a great version of Blind Willie Johnson's You're Gonna Need Somebody on Your Bond, courtesy of Harp and Dobro Duo, Dave Plain and Jeff Hino. So join me same time, same place, next week for more of the very best in gospel blues music. This was a Lance Honeyman Revival FM production. 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
1: 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Are you with me?
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2: The last time I had somebody come and speak to me after a talk, this is what happened. I was asked to speak in this nightclub, and what had happened is the organisers had got about 800 young people in a nightclub, and they'd got all these like amazing bands, and it was really cool, brilliant night, and oh man, the music was loud, it was fantastic. All of these young people had come in from the schools, it was an incredible night. And then they had me, and I saw, like, as I was coming in, all these young people, none of them were Christians, so they were just, like, all over the place. People were just messing around. I thought, I need to do something. So I told my hamster story, right? Because that often gets people's attention, right? And shall I tell you that now? I'll tell you that now. Right, well, basically, true story. My little daughter, she's called Kezia, and she got a hamster. And she was a little bit scared of the hamster because she was only little. She was only about 4 or 5. She's got the hamster. She didn't really like it in her hands. She kind of just wanted to look at it and point at it. But Tamsin, my wife, was trying to get her to hold it. So the first time she held it, and then it started to kind of like scurry up her arm, right? She's only four. So she's like, ah! And she drops the hamster. Lands on the ground, yeah? And then she's like, oh, mom! Boom, stands on the hamster. Tamsin comes running through. Kezia's like, mom! And she's got like a hamster stuck to the bottom of her foot. Oh, this is disgusting. Get this guy off the stage. This is horrible. The hamster's just like, right? Done my neck in, so I'm gonna do the rest of the talk like this. Great to see you. I have actually done my neck in. Somebody could just come on stage and wheel me off just like that, and somebody else could preach. And basically, the hamster's completely flat. Tamsin has to peel the hamster off. She's like peeling the hamster off the foot. And she's got the hamster. The hamster's like flat. It's like, ah! So Tamsin, because she's really a nice person, she gets the hamster to the vet, and the hamster's still breathing. And the vet is like, no, we can do something. And they put this hamster, flat hamster, into a little oxygen tent, right? Oxygen tent. This little hamster seriously is lying in an oxygen tent. Flat, yeah? Right? No, this is a bit, as a Scotsman, this hurts a man deep in his heart, because I had paid £4 for that hamster. £4. It cost you £4 for a hamster. You go in, you say, can I have a hamster? They say, £4, please. That's what they do. £40! £40 he wanted after a week of this hamster in the oxygen tent to keep a flat hamster alive. £40. What is that? So we got it back, and it was okay. It was fine. The only thing that was a little bit weird about it was it kind of breathed really funny. So it kind of breathed like this. And if you went down in the fridge late at night just to maybe get a little nibble from the fridge and all the lights were off, you could hear. And if you looked over, there were these little red eyes and you could hear.
3: I am your father.
2: And I told that story, grabbed everybody's attention. Everybody's listening. I am your father. They love that bit. And everybody was there. And then we went for it and we preached about Jesus and we preached about the cross. And then we have this time of response. And there's like 300 young people make a first time response for God. And it was amazing. Yeah, this is good. And then I'm at the end of this whole thing. Oh, wow. Thank you, Lord. And we're sitting at the end of this whole thing. And this lady comes over. The whole thing's finished. Everyone's going home. 300 people have become Christians. Wow. And this lady, let's call her, I don't know her name, but let's call her Hillary. Hillary. Is there any Hillarys here? Yeah. No. And Hillary came over to me, and she, immediately you saw her coming, and you could see, she doesn't eat chicken. Do you know what I'm saying? You ever met those kind of women? She ain't eating no chicken, yeah? You know, it's lentil curry for her every time, yeah? She is... There's nothing wrong with that. Don't knock lentil curry eaters. Let's not have that. So she comes over. She had a lovely flowing dress, and she had sandals, and... She had a little bit of lentil curry in her hand, and she came over and she said to me, "I think the devil's used you tonight." That's what she said. "I think the devil's used you tonight." Now, you know, if you're having a little kiss with your wife and your wife says, "I think the devil's used you tonight." That's a different thing. Nah, it's probably best to be left. Probably best to be left alone. Let's look at the word. Should never have said that. We said he might go over the top tonight. He's already gone there, isn't he? People are shaking their heads saying, "That's not funny. It's not funny. Don't try and be clever about man and wife. Don't try and do that. Don't do it." So... She said, "I think the devil's used you tonight." And I said, "Hillary, if you don't mind me calling you Hillary, it's lovely, lovely curry you've got in your hand there." And I said, "What do you mean?" She says, "What do you mean?" She says, "Young people," because she did talk like that, "young people will go out of this building and want to hurt animals." I'm like, "What are you talking about?" It was a story about my little girl, the hamster's still alive. No animal got hurt in this story. What are you talking about? And then the guy next to me said this. The guy next to me said, "Oh," he said, "what about the 300 young people that became Christians? What about that? That was fantastic." She goes, "I don't care about that. I care about hamsters." She honestly did say that. "I don't care about that. I care about hamsters." And, what is that? You know, like, everything within me wanted to say, "Let's make a lentil and hamster curry right now. And let's have a little nibble on that, my sweetie." But I didn't. I didn't. I held my tongue. I says, "Okay, that's good."
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3: Welcome back. We are in the mix. Keep it Cornucopia.

You see, I think I'm going to get in a little bit of trouble tonight, and I think you are as well, because I think God's going to do something great tonight. He's going to do something amazing. It's going to be exciting. I love stories. Everywhere I go, I ask people their best story. And I was driving, and I asked Phil, who was with me, I said, Phil, what's your best story? Phil said to me, told me this story. It was rubbish. You know when you're just like, you're just nodding, you're going, that is so rubbish. And you know when you do that, you know when your youth leader tells you like a really rubbish joke, and you go, oh, one group in particular saying, yes, there he is, rubbish joke teller. And as I, then he told me another story, and it was like, and then he told me this, and I really like this story. He said that he decided one day he wanted to get up and go for a jog. And he got up, put his tracky bottoms on, put his trainers on, put his vest on, his vest sweatshirt on, and he went for a run. It was vest, what am I doing? And he went for a run for about half an hour. And he came back, and when he came back, on his street, there were a couple of police cars and a police van. And he was like, I know some of you already, I can tell, you're like, what's wrong with that? Happens every day in my street. And you don't live in a police station. And he was like, So anyway, he went into his house, went around the back way, got in, and he was fiddling around with his keys in the hallway, when suddenly, boom, right? Sorry. And these two policemen, boom, knocks the door down. They come into the hallway, and they say, who are you? And he's like, two policemen in his hallway. He goes, I'm Phil. Because that was his name. And it's always good to give your right name to policemen. Let that be the word of God for some of you tonight. And who are you? And Phil's like, oh, I'm Phil. And then the next question comes flying in and says, what are you doing here? Now Phil says to me, oh Mark, I was a bit all over the place. I mean, when a policeman speaks to me, I get really, anybody else, I must admit, I am a bit like that. You know, if a policeman says to me, what's the time? I'm like, honestly mate, it's my watch. I bought it. Yeah, receipt, it's, yeah. Anybody else a bit like that when the policeman asks them? And it's like, oh man, he's thinking, how can I prove to these policemen this is where I live? How can I prove to these cops this is actually my house? And he's absolutely cannot think of anything. He can't even, what am I gonna do? And then suddenly there's like this gleam of light, there's like a moment of revelation, there's like, whoa, thank you. Because out of the living room comes walking his cat. And he says to the policeman, that's my cat. What was he expecting the cat to do? Was the cat gonna go, it is true, he is my master, yeah, he feeds me every day? Because cats are French, aren't they? If you look at a cat, it is French, honestly. Because like, you watch the way a cat eats, right? A cat's like, I do not lie. And even the way like a cat comes to, you know those cat flap things? Like a cat's like, this is no good. I should have the door opened for me. I am a cat. Honestly, go home tonight and ask a cat, say, are you French? And it will. It will say, Jean-Paul. Je n'appelle. Je m'appelle Paris. Gay. Bonjour, Eurotunnel. And so, cats are French. You look at them, they are French. I mean, like, not like cats. I mean, cats are like so picky with the food, they're so French. I mean, not like dogs. I mean, dogs are like, dogs are Americans. It's a joke. Oh, you'll never see me again.
never mind, eh?

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2: So the two questions were this: who are you? And the second question was, what are you doing here? Now, I was like thinking about this and thinking, oh man, God, I feel like those are the two questions that are being asked of a generation. I think it's like the accuser comes and says, who are you? And asks you as a generation, who are you? And then the next question, the accuser comes and says, what are you doing here? Who are you? You see, it's important that we get our identity sorted. It's important that we know who we are. It's important that we're able to stand up tall and say, I know who I am. It's important for a girl to stand up and say, I know who I am, who I belong to. It's important. It's important. You see, and when it comes to identity, I mean, where are you going to get that from? Are you going to get your identity from your mates? Are they going to be the ones that tell you who you are and what you're about? Are you going to get your identity from your parents? Are they the people that say that's what you are? Are you going to get them from like a teacher? Or are you going to get them from some other place? You see, I was watching a football final with Jordan, and we were watching this final, and there was a winner and a loser in this amazing match. But something happened that was a bit different. Because when the losers came up, the team that had lost the game, when the guys with the suits came to put the medals round them, the losers' medals, every single one of them put their hand out, says, oh, no, take the medal like that. And the guy with the suit was getting a bit, he wants to put the medal right, next one. And the thing was this: after the game, everybody wanted to know, what was all that about? And the football team said this: we have lost a football match, but no one is going to put the term or phrase losers around our necks. Wow! No one's going to do that. No one's going to put this thing around their neck that says, you are losers. You see, guys, I've got to be honest. Some of us, we just kind of put our head out and just people come along and just put the label around our necks. They put the weight around our necks and say, that's what you are. And we just kind of take it and accept it. So when I was a young lad, he's like, oh, Mark's the fool, Mark's the idiot, all that stuff, boom, round his neck, never to be taken serious. Or maybe somebody in this room, he's ugly, or she's ugly, and that boo label round your neck for the rest of your life. Or she's thick, or any of the words that you've heard, that you've kind of thought, oh man, I'm taking all of this weight around my neck. And some of us were dragging this stuff around. And you know, we can like not reach our full potential because we've got all of these heavy weights around our neck and we feel burdened down and we feel like, oh man, how can I lift my head up to be the full person God's made me when I've got all this rubbish weighing me down? And you know, there's some girls and some guys even at this conference and you're looking at the floor and you're not able to live and be the full man and woman that God created you to be because you've had all these weights around your neck. Well, listen, there's an amazing verse in the Bible. Amazing verse that just kind of like helps us with this stuff. 2 Corinthians chapter 5. Incredible Bible. The Bible deserves a cheer. The Bible is amazing. Wow. 2 Corinthians chapter 5 and verse 21 said this: God made him who had no sin to be sin for us, so that in him we might become the righteousness of God. God made him who had no sin to be sin for us, so that in him we might become the righteousness of God. What happens? What happens at the cross? What an amazing thing that happens at the cross. As Jesus' body was broken and beaten and smashed, we can come. And all of this garbage and this weight and the stuff that's around our necks and the rubbish that we drag around with us, we can take it off and we can lay it on Jesus on the cross. We can say, boom, there it is. And this is the amazing part, that Jesus, he lavishes his love upon us. It says in 1 John chapter 3, oh man, this is the Bible and it's fantastic. How great is the love the Father has lavished on us that we should should be called children of God. Wow.
0: Wow. Cross.

0: Coinacopia.
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2: We take all of our rubbish and we lay it on him on the cross, and he lavishes his love upon you so that we can be called the children of God. Wow. Who are you? And you stand up and say, I am a child of God. Come on. The accuser comes and points his finger and says, who are you? And you stand up and say, I am a son of the living God. I am a daughter of the living God. Come on. Wow. Wow. He lavishes his love upon us. Oh man, amazing things happen at the cross. And so I need to tell you about my little girl. Little girl's called Kezia. When she was a little kid, about 5 years old, she tripped and she smacked her baby tooth, and the baby tooth, it died, and so it looked a little bit different. But everybody said to us, when her big teeth come through, it's going to be fine. But that never happened. One of her big teeth come through and it's turned and it's crooked. And it's come out sideways. Looks a little bit unusual. Kezia has, oh man. She's like, Dad, Mom, I'm going to ask God to heal my tooth. We're like, wow, Kezia, that is brilliant. We're in the bedroom with her. We're praying with her. She's really calling on God for this tooth to turn. And then it's not turning as good as we thought. Kezia's like, oh, don't worry, Dad. God's going to heal my tooth. You know, he's healing a lot of people, and he's going to get around to me. It's fine. God's going to heal my tooth. And I'm like, flipping heck, this girl should be on the stage, not me. She's like the real woman of God. She's just like, God's going to do it. And then earlier this year, we had a bit of a challenge because some of the girls in our class started to call her these names. Got her up, making fun of her. When she got up to go to the toilet, the kids shouting really harsh things across the room about her tooth, and really ugly. And you know, like, I'm like her dad, so she's on the bed and she's saying, oh Dad, these girls are calling me this. And she said a few of the words, and it's really cool because one of the words was a swear word, and Kezia had obviously thought it through and thought, there's no way he's going to give me trouble for this, so I'm going to go for it in its full glory. And she did. I sat there going, okay, that's good. Yeah, no, you don't have to say it to her 12 times. Just going to ask you to stop saying it now, that's good. And, you know, I am just like, oh man, this is, what's this? And I'm like talking to Tamsin. I'm saying to my wife, I'm saying, Tamsin, oh, kids are so cruel. And Kezia comes home a couple of days later, she's crying and she runs up to her room, and Tamsin goes up after her and she's sobbing. I thought they were my friends, they're calling me these names. And we're just like, oh man, this is it. And we're praying with her. And then on the Sunday, some stuff's happening at church. And little Kezia gets a bit of paper and she gets a pen and she writes a few things on a little bit of paper, and she folds this paper up and she goes and she pins it to the cross. And we ask her, what did you write on that words? And this is what she says. Dad, she says, I wrote this. These girls at school are saying this. They're calling me this. These are the words that they are calling me. But she's written this. They're saying that and they're calling me this, and this is what they're making me out to be. But I am amazing in God. I am amazing in God. She pins it to the cross. I am amazing in God. Wow. So in this room, there's a young girl who's got some struggles because things have been spoken over her life. Some ugly things have been said. And tonight's the night we pin them to the cross and we say, so-and-so said this, so-and-so said that, but I'm a child of God and I'm pinning this to the cross. Pinning it to the cross. I know who I am in God. I know who I am in God. Wow. Cornucopia.

Kezia's there. You know, and I'm telling you, I felt this stirred up within me tonight, that there's stuff going on and there's one or two people and they're just... ugly things have been spoken over your life. You've heard things. People have said things about you. Ah, talking to a little guy in another event who said that at night they were all messing around and the kids stood up and another lad got angry at him and shouted at him and said, you know, I hope you die of cancer. That's what the kid said to the other kid. And this little lad's now in the event and he's saying, ah, he's only like 13 and he's like saying, oh man, those words have really got into my brains and I can't get them out my brains. And there's people in this room, they're sitting in this venue, and you've heard things that you maybe shouldn't have heard about you, and things that have been spoken over your head, and you have got stuff going on in the inside. And I tell you, there is power in the cross. There is power in the cross. There is power in the cross tonight for you. Power in the cross for you tonight. For you to pin it on the cross and say, but God in you, I am amazing. I am amazing. I am amazing. Wow. And so, When a generation rises up and says, I know who I am. I'm not going to take my label, my medal from my mate who one minute thinks I'm great and the next minute thinks I'm an idiot. I'm not going to take it from a parent who only thinks I'm great because I'm doing my studies. I'm not going to take it even from somebody around me who thinks they can speak into me. I'm not going to take any of that stuff from anybody because I know my identity in God. I know it. And guys, as we're on Thursday night. I mean, tomorrow is Friday, and I'm getting a bit passionate about what's going to happen when this group of people go out of those doors and make a difference and say, ah, we know who we are. We know who we are. You see, because this is the deal. The deal is that on Saturday, on Sunday, on Monday, this band, they're not going to be in your house. They're not going to be at the end of your bed. And if they are, you need to phone the police. You need to say, get out my bedroom. Take your drums out my bedroom. No, don't play any of your fancy music. Take your drums out my bedroom. It's not right. That's not going to happen if you're living and you're getting a bit scared. They're really going to set the drums up in my bedroom. It's not going to happen. The thing is this. Great this conference is, but this is about a lifestyle, not about a date in the diary. It's about a lifestyle. We need to be audacious out there, making something change, making something happen. Wow. Wow. Gonna

0: up inside of them that knows exactly why it exists. It knows exactly what it's about. I want to tell you a story about two mates that were young guys during the First World War. Best buddies. Played together, played soccer together, grew up together, enlisted together. Two mates that ended up kind of fighting in the First World War side by side. And they're in this little bit of warfare. And it's really kicked off and there's bullets flying everywhere. And these two guys are best friends. And as they're heading back towards the trench, one of them takes a bullet and crumbles onto the floor, into the ground, into no man's land. Everybody else bundles back into the trench. The bullets are flying everywhere. The sergeant is like looking, making sure where his men are, looking to see what's going on, what is happening out there. And suddenly he catches a glimpse of this man that's taking a bullet and he's only got a few breaths to breathe. But he follows the gaze and he sees that his best friend is there and he's looking at him and he can see what's going to happen because his best mate is looking at his body crumpled in the no man's land. And the sergeant understands immediately what is going to happen, so he says to him, "No! Do not go! You'll get shot! He's already basically dead! You'll get shot! You'll probably die! Don't go!" But it's too late. It's too late because his friend, he's over. He's in no man's land. He's scrambling around there. There's bullets flying everywhere. But he gets to his mate. And there's a little bit of a kind of guffaw, but he gets his mate onto his shoulder and they start to make their way back to the trench. But another bullet comes in. Boom. And the guy that had so bravely gone over the trench to get his mate has taken a bullet. And the two of them are just kind of with their last breaths bundle themselves into the trench. And the sergeant just cannot believe what has just happened. And there's a little bit of him that's deeply moved. But there's another bit of him that's angry. And he looks and he says, "Why? Why? What a waste! What a waste! He's dead! And you're basically on your last breaths! Why did you do it?" This guy looks up and says, no, Sarge, no. Because when I got to my friend, he said, "I knew that you would come, Jim. I knew that you would come." And you know, guys, I want to say this to you. I want to say that there is a generation of young people who are looking over and seeing a broken, hurting, aching nation. We're looking at the UK that is basically killing itself. And we're looking at this dreadful situation. We see Bridge End happening where these suicides are happening. And we see young people that are killing themselves all over our country. And we're looking. And, you know, there's a generation that's got to kind of make a decision that says, "Who are you and what are you doing here?" And it's like, is there a stirring in our hearts that says this? We're not going to stay in the trench and just dig a deeper trench and just keep our heads down. A generation that keeps its head down, waiting for Jesus to come back. Oh, Jesus, keep us all safe until you come through the clouds. If that's your church, you can keep that church. Because what I can see as a church is a church that's rising up, that's going over, that says, "We're gonna go over the top. We're gonna go over the top. We're going. We're going over the top. We'll pick up a broken nation. We'll pick up a broken, hurt and aching generation. And we'll put it on our shoulders and we'll bring it back."
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0: Over the top. Over the top. You see, guys, we've got a couple of decisions. Are we wanting to be a generation that just entrenches our beliefs deeper, just gets more entrenched in what we've always believed, gets more entrenched in our traditions, gets more entrenched in the way that we've always done things? Or is there something going on that says we're not about being entrenched in the way it's always been done? We're ready to be the over-the-top generation. We're ready to be the generation that goes over the top. Come on, God.

0: say, I got stirred up about this generation that is over the top. I began to get excited in my room as I began to pray. I began to see that you guys, over the top in your generosity, over the top in your generosity. People sort of sidling up to you and saying, you don't need to put a check in like that. That is over the top. And you look back at them and say, abso-flippin-lutely. Abso-flippin-lutely. I'm writing a check like that. I'm putting an offering like that in because I'm over the top. I've got this thing going on about us over the top in our extravagant love for God. Our extravagant love for God. All right, somebody came up to me and said that I was over the top on this one thing. I decided, my wife was 30, and I decided that I wanted to do 30 things for her 30th birthday, right? 30 things. And this guy came over to me, and he heard about it, and he says, to be honest, Mark, I think that is over the top. I think, you know, that's a bit over the top. She's 30, why, hey, that's good. It's a birthday, hey. But don't go over the top. And I went away, because I got all these things planned. Got her going up in a hot air balloon, and she came back. And got her just like,
1: for your 30th, you're flying away.
0: So I was going to stock car racing. Boy, is that, she's this lovely little girl. I want to go stock car racing. What is wrong with you? She watches Top Gear. What's that? And, and, you know, all these things, and I'm doing all these daft things. We have this picnic up in the loft. We have this, she comes home, we've got to sell this pie, a picnic up, and we're in the loft. And little kids, she was only young then, she just kept going, are we sleeping here? You like a little bit more food? Are we sleeping here? No, Kezia, it's just a bit of fun for mum. Are we sleeping here? Kind of spoil it. We had to come down because we just wanted to bless her. And, this guy says to me, it's over the top. It's just a 30th birthday. And I thought about it and I thought, flipping, dipping, jipping, whipping. I thought, you know what I'm saying? The guy's having a pop at me because I'm going over the top in my love for my wife. I mean, get a hold of yourself. You know what I'm saying? Just like, have a chat with yourself. Go and see the lady with the lentil curry. You know what I'm saying? I mean, we're talking... He's got an issue with me because my extravagant love for my wife is too much for him to handle. And I start to think about a generation that's got an extravagant love for Jesus. An extravagant love for Jesus that makes us do the most ridiculous and wildest and over the top and craziest things. We do them because we are the over the top generation. And we say, yeah, we love our Jesus enough that we're going to go over the top and hey, get used to it. Yeah?

0: I'm not gonna dig my trench deeper. I'm not gonna dig, just get safe. And just like, there's people in this place that are gonna build churches, and it's never been done that way before. It's never been done like that before. You've no model, and you're out there and you're doing it, and people are saying that seems a little bit over the top, and you're saying, absolutely, it is over the top, because we are the over the top generation. We wanna see our friends saved. We wanna see our nation saved. And we're going to go over the top. We're going to do it. What are you doing here? We're going to leave on the accusing finger. Who are you and what are you doing here? And I'm hoping and praying and believing that a generation is going to stand up and say, we are children of God, check your Bible. And secondly, we are here for a purpose. And our purpose is that we want to go and rescue a generation. That's why we're here. That's why we're here. So this guy, when he's 8, His mum dies when he's 8. He doesn't handle it really well. He gets into alcohol. He starts to drink a lot of alcohol. He ends up drinking 20 bottles of strong cider a day. He's taking a lot of alcohol and he's taking a lot of drugs. He's really paranoid. He's really out there. He doesn't know what's going on. And some of the guys that are working in our kind of homeless ministry, and Kieran's here, he's been doing some of that, and you know, this guy, he is so paranoid that he thinks that people in the food place are wanting to beat him up and kill him, so he's lying amongst the bins. And this young guy comes past and sees this mess of a man lying in the bins and starts to talk to him, and the guy's like, no, you don't understand, they want to kill me, there's people in there that want to kill me. His eyes are rolling, he's completely out of his head. He's like, no, please. And this guy says, have you had any food? I just don't want to get, please don't talk to me, because they'll come and get me, they'll kill me. So the guy goes in and gets some sandwiches, gets some food from the thing, comes back out, kneels down for this guy. He goes, no, you can't kneel, they'll see you, you gotta lie down with me. This guy lies down in the rubbish amongst the bins and shares some food with this guy. Has a moment where he just shares some food amongst the rubbish and amongst the bins. It's almost like I knew that you would come moment. I knew that you would be there for me. And he's sharing his bread amongst the bins. And then the next thing, this guy gets some more help and more help. And the last, I knew, 11 months now, he's been completely off alcohol. He's never touched a drop of alcohol. He's on a journey towards God, and his life has been transformed because someone was willing to get over and get amongst the bins, get amongst the rubbish, get right down there. Say, I was coming, I'd always come for you, I'd always be there for you. And if somebody's heart stirring because you're like, you know what, I don't want to stay in the trench and see my friend bleeding and dying in the enemy's ground. I don't want to see my best friend getting mucked up by casual sex and drugs and alcohol and just bleeding in a pool. I'm not just going to leave them and get deeply entrenched in my church. I'm not going to do that. I'm going to rise up. I'm going to rise up and I'm going to get over there and I'm going to get down there and I'm going to pick them up and they're going to say to me, I knew that you would come. I knew that you would come.
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3: From the Sky News Centre at 8. Crews are still tackling 14 separate wildfires across South Wales despite cooler temperatures. Around 200 soldiers have been drafted in to help. Meanwhile, residents in Starbridge in the West Midlands are returning home to see the damage caused by the fires. Local resident Reverend Martin Gorick has been describing what it was like to evacuate his home.
4: You could see the big flames. I mean, they were higher than houses. You know, the sort of explosions going off in houses, I guess, or trees, you know, exploding. You can hear that crackle. It's horrifying. Suddenly all the neighbours, it was time to go.
3: A man has died after being bitten by a dog following what's being described as an altercation in West Yorkshire. The 55-year-old victim was taken to hospital in a critical condition following the incident in Wakefield on Saturday afternoon and died later that evening. A number of people have been killed in a head-on crash on the motorway in County Kildare. Irish police say one of the cars was being driven the wrong way along the M9. A light aircraft has crashed at an air show in Essex. Emergency services are on the scene, with people being advised to avoid the Stowmarie's Great War Aerodrome. In sport, Sebastian Pocconioli has been appointed as the new head coach of Scotland. George Alderman reports.
5: The Scottish FA say the Belgian is one of Europe's brightest emerging coaching talents. He replaces Steve Clarke on an initial two-year contract after he stepped down following this summer's World Cup. The former West Brom and Brighton fullback led Union Saint-Gilloise to their first Belgian Pro League title in 90 years in 2025. SFA Chief Football Officer Craig Mulholland says he'll bring an aggressive front foot style of play that will excite supporters.
3: And Cristiano Ronaldo's hinted he'll retire from football at the end of the season. The Portugal legend told Vogue magazine it's probably his last year and he wants to leave a spectacular legacy. That's the latest on
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6: Yes, hello and welcome to Close Encounters with me, Anne Donaldson. My guest today is Becky Murray. Becky, welcome to Close Encounters.
7: It's lovely. Hi, Anne, how are you?
6: Oh, it's lovely to have you with us today. Becky is the CEO and founder of One by One, which is incredible, and we're going to hear lots more about it. But Becky's married to Matthew, and they have a son, Josiah. So, we want to hear more about your amazing journey of faith and what God's been doing in and through you. So let's start with your upbringing, Becky. Tell us a little bit about your childhood.
7: So I'm the youngest of three siblings, mm-hmm. and my dad had all girls, which means when you're the youngest of three daughters, you are highly protected. So I had amazing Christian parents who we joked that we lived in church because the church services seemed to have something on almost every night of the week. But just amazing Christian upbringing, incredibly loved. If anything, my dad was too overprotective. So to this day, I cannot ride a bicycle because my dad would not allow us to have anything with wheels because we lived on a hill and the bottom road was a main road.
6: Yeah.
7: So I can't do rollerblades or skateboards or bicycles. And I did attempt to learn how to ride a bike when I was older because everybody uses the saying, oh, it's as easy as riding a bike, which is great if you can ride a bike. And so I thought, well, how hard can it be? And I was about 15 when I attempted to learn how to ride a bike. And I was covered in bruises and had to hand the bike that I'd hired back in with the chain unattached. It was, just not good.
6: There are some things you learn when you're young, like languages and things like that, although I'm probably going to have other people saying, no, I learned a language at an old age. But there's some of these things that you do when you're young, aren't there? So you yourself, you'd be aware of God, you'd be supported with a wonderful family and worship and prayer. But for yourself, Becky, what personally, when did you become aware of a relationship with God through Jesus?
7: So as a very young girl, I was always aware. And at the age of 4, I would make comments to my mum about wanting to be a missionary in Africa. So there was always something in me, even as a tiny little girl. But it was when I was 9 years of age that I had a better understanding. Mm-hmm. And that was, I was 9 when I gave my heart to Christ and said the prayer of salvation in my local church. And so that was then what took me on the journey of my own faith and encountering Jesus as my personal saviour and Lord, which, as we know, is not the same thing.
6: Exactly.
7: But yes.
6: Oh, that's wonderful. So as a teenager, you went through your teens with a growing faith?
7: Yes, I did go through what I think every teenager possibly does, where you try and figure out who you are, privately and publicly, shall we say. And so I went through a little bit of a wobble while I was in high school because I was just so desperate to fit into the popular group.
6: Yeah.
7: And the popular group didn't go to church every night of the week. And so I went through a little wobble there, but it was actually at the age of 14 that I was filled with the Holy Spirit. Uh-huh. And that was a real pivotal moment for me in terms of who am I?
6: Yes.
7: Not just trying to fit in and be like all my friends or just desperate to be part of the popular group at school. But actually from the point where I was filled with the Holy Spirit, I had a new boldness where I was very much more aware of who am I and what I want to be and what I don't want to be like.
6: Yeah. No, that's really good. When you have that experience, it does really equip you. And like you say, people are looking for a true identity, and they look in all the wrong places when it's in and through the person of Jesus that we find out who we really are.
7: Absolutely. I think I was so just like many teenagers, I just wanted to conform and fit in, and my family definitely didn't. But I am so incredibly grateful for both my mum and dad. They're both wonderful people. But my dad in particular, I remember as a child, I would walk into the living room and see him crying into his Bible. And as a little girl, I'd think he'd be upset. And so I'd be like, Dad, are you okay?
6: Yeah.
7: But he'd just suddenly smile at me and explain that suddenly he'd just had something fresh from a Bible verse he'd read 1,000 times before, but suddenly got something fresh from it. And he was so delighted and moved that he would often cry into his Bible. And so we always used to joke, my dad had a soggy Bible. But yeah, once you've got a foundation like that, it's beautiful. I'm so grateful for it because I know not everybody gets that start in life.
6: That's right. And so it would be important, I imagine, that you met the right person to spend the rest of your life with. And that was Matt, yeah?
7: That's right, yeah. So Matthew started attending the church that I was already a part of. It wasn't particularly love at first sight. In fact, anything but. We didn't at all get on. We actually clashed in our personalities. But we ended up both on the same missions trip together. And after the second night at this big evangelistic campaign, we were actually paired up as prayer partners, much to my horror, may I add, because I strongly did not like this guy at the time. But from there, started a beautiful friendship, and the rest, as they say, is history.
6: That's,
7: we've been married since 2008.
6: That's beautiful. That's lovely. So important, isn't it? So, Becky, you said about going on a mission trip. So you were doing that from a very young age.
7: Yeah, so right from being a teenager, actually, So after being filled with the Holy Spirit, I've always been a person who is passionate about injustice. And if I'm honest, I thought I would tackle that by going on to become a lawyer. That was my dream. That was my aspiration. The fact that it came with a lovely wage didn't hurt, may I add. I was brought up on a council estate. We didn't have a great deal at all growing up. And so I worked incredibly hard at school to enable me to go on to law school. But everything changed before that even took place. So it was whilst I was doing my A-levels, I went out on a trip. And if I'm honest, Anne, it wasn't because at this moment in time I had a burning passion for missions. It was purely because my parents are homebirds. So we would take the same annual vacation for 2 weeks in a caravan in Mablethorpe, and I was just desperate to get out of the UK. But coming from an overprotective father, there was no way he was going to let me go on holiday abroad unless it was with the church.
8: Yeah.
7: And so I signed up for this short-term missions trip with my church when I would have been 18, and we went to Romania. And it was on that trip that I felt God speak to my heart very clearly. I'd never had that happen before. It wasn't audible, but it was very clear that I would do a work working with vulnerable children. Mm-hmm. And so that completely then pivoted my, I didn't end up going on to law school at all. I ended up becoming a pediatric nurse. It changed my whole direction because it was the first time I'd felt God speak to me very, very clearly.
6: That's wonderful. And that's probably a good time for us to listen to your first choice of music. And you've chosen The Ache. And we're going to listen now. Thank you.

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2: You're listening to Close Encounters. I'm Anne Donaldson and my guest today is Becky Murray. And we were hearing just before that song how you'd been on your first mission trip. But then others followed, didn't they, Becky?
3: Absolutely. That set off this catalyst of I wanted to go and learn as much as I could from either doing short-term missions trips or learning from other missionaries. And so, yeah, that began the adventure of going on every single short-term trip that I could using my annual leave from work.
2: Wonderful. So by this time, you were a qualified nurse.
3: I was on the process of becoming a nurse.
2: Which I would imagine has been tremendous for the work that I now know you're called to. And don't you see the intentionality of God?
3: Absolutely. Yeah, it is. It's very difficult going from a ward setting where you've got all the equipment and all the medications you could possibly need to then going out to the rural African places. So I don't always feel completely equipped, if I'm honest. However, yes, it's a great life skill to have. So
2: yeah,
3: yes, absolutely.
2: Wonderful. And so you were, it was 2006 and you were in Sierra Leone.
3: That's right. So the church I was attending, the pastor's son became a Christian and very quickly had something. I recognized that this guy had something that I didn't have. He had this fierce hunger for God. And it almost provoked, I guess, originally a jealousy, but then that turned into hunger myself after more of God. But basically this guy was just fiery and passionate and was just a real evangelist from the get-go. And so my church, being headed up by the pastor's son, was going out and doing this big evangelistic campaign in Sierra Leone. And so I was invited to go along to do kind of more the humanitarian side of things, because I'm very passionate in believing that you cannot say to hungry people, yeah, God loves you,
2: yeah,
3: and then walk on by and leave their bellies empty.
2: Absolutely.
3: That just doesn't resonate with the Jesus I read about in scriptures. And so I'm a big believer, feed their belly as well as their soul. It's,
2: yes,
3: not either or, you do both. And so I was allowed to go along and do kind of feeding programs and things like that everywhere where this evangelist was doing gospel campaigns. And so this particular day, it was my first time, or one of my first, it was actually my second time in Africa. And I was just so moved because I saw this little 9-year-old who was begging on the streets. She'd lost mum and dad. And so was just begging in order to make it by from day to day. And I simply noticed she had no shoes, which I now realize that's very common. But at this moment in time, I was just so moved that this little girl didn't even have a pair of shoes and the ground was hot, like,
2: yeah,
3: African sun, you know. And so I literally had the equivalent of 50 pence in English money with me this particular day. But with my very feeble gift, I bought her a pair of pink flip-flops to match the pink t-shirt she was wearing. And then I said, okay, come to hear this evangelist tell you all about Jesus. Come and hear all about this man that I've been trying to tell you about today. And she approached me that evening, Anne, and she said, should I wait in the hotel? And I said, no, we're literally just heading out to the gospel campaign now. You can travel with us, the space. And she said, yes, but shouldn't I wait in your bedroom? And I think if this 9-year-old girl had turned to any of the men on the team and asked that question,
2: yeah,
3: I would have understood, not that it would be right, but I would have understood what the question was at least. But because I've come from this beautiful sheltered upbringing, mm-hmm, to see a 9-year-old girl ask a girl who was in her early 20s at the time, I genuinely couldn't even process what it was she was asking me. And it wasn't until the third time of asking her to explain herself that she explained she thought that I'd spent 50 pence on a pair of flip-flops for her because I wanted to buy her body for sex. And everything in that moment shifted for me,
2: yeah,
3: in terms of she put a face to a global problem. We all know the big giant stats. Like, so for example, at the moment, there's 50 million people trapped in modern day slavery.
2: Mm.
3: That's a huge statistic. But sometimes when it's just a number, it's easy to remove the humanity away,
2: yes,
3: from it.
2: Yeah.
3: And all of a sudden, this precious little 9-year-old put a face to a global problem.
2: Yeah.
3: And she became what I've termed my non-negotiable moment. Because up until meeting this 9-year-old, I'd got this amazing promise from God of, I'm going to go and do something working with vulnerable kids. Mm-hmm. But it was literally just that, it was a promise. So when life's wonderful and everything's going well for me, I could try and run with the promise. But if life became challenging or difficult, I could choose to put the promise to one side and just focus on me and my life. But after meeting this 9-year-old, mm-hmm. this was no longer something I could pick up and put down at my choice. This, I was either all in or I was not.
2: Yeah.
3: And from that moment on, I remember looking her in the eyes, but actually having a conversation with God, and it was, I'm all in. Yeah. I'll give my whole life to this, even if it's only ever to help rescue one child, it's still worth it.
2: Yeah.
3: But I'll give my whole life to this. And that's actually why we called the organization One by One, because it started on the streets of Sierra Leone with one little girl that I determined in that moment, okay, God, I'm all in. Like, yeah. This is not a part-time choice anymore. This is my whole life.
2: Yeah. That's so powerful. And does that young girl know how she was used? Have you maintained any contact or?
3: Oh my goodness, I wish. So yeah. At that point, I was just a young girl. There yeah. was no organization. There was no way to do follow-up.
2: Yeah.
3: So that little girl came to the gospel campaign that night and she actually witnessed a miracle. So there was a guy who, I think he was blind, who begged on the same street as her, who received his healing. And she got to see that up close. And like, and so she actually gave her heart to Christ that night, which was incredible and beautiful. Yeah. So I do believe that one day in eternity, I'll be able to have a conversation with her.
2: Yeah,
3: but at that point, there was no rescue center. There was no place to put her into a safe facility.
2: No.
3: And that will always remain my sore point, if I'm honest, because I'm the type of person, I want a nice neat ending to all the stories, thank you very much. But I don't know if that little girl's dead or alive today.
2: Yeah.
3: But what I do know is she changed my life as a result of that. Thousands of children are now being helped because of her.
2: That's just so powerful, Becky. Thank you. We need to take in what you've just been sharing. So we're just going to listen to your next choice of song, which is Freedom.

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1: Yes, this is Close Encounters with me, Anne Donaldson, and my guest today is Becky Murray. And we've been hearing about how God really used a situation where an act of kindness was how God impacted Becky for what lay ahead. And I would liken it to an acorn that has developed into an oak tree. So tell us, Becky, how things developed from that time.
2: So after meeting the little nine-year-old and having my non-negotiable moment, it kind of just fueled what already was this fire building within me in terms of a passion to help vulnerable kids and really fight injustice. And so I was literally going out on all these short transmission trips and was telling everyone, you know, this is what I'm going to do with my life. And I had brilliant, lovely friends who would be like, why don't you just go start a home somewhere for these vulnerable kids? And I'm like, well, because I'm waiting for the when and the where, you know. I was desperate to wait for my intended Isaac. And lovely, again, well-intentioned people would be like, oh, just go book a flight to Timbuktu. There's needs everywhere. Just go start one. But I was so determined to not create an Ishmael in my life, but wait for the genuine promise of God, because there are needs everywhere. You could do something everywhere and anywhere, but I was determined to wait for what was the right place. And so it was 2009, and I was going out on yet again another short term trip, or so I thought. And this time it was to Kenya. Mm-hmm. And just before going, I was praying and saying, okay, what should we do? We'd always done sort of either short-term feeding programs, or in some places we'd distributed clothing. In a trip to India, we'd set up sewing centers. So we'd done a variety of different sort of humanitarian kind of things in order to reach people with Christ. And so I was praying, okay, God, what should we do in Kenya? And as clear as the day when I was 18, when God first spoke to me about working with vulnerable kids, as clear as that, he spoke to me again and he said, now's the time, look for land. And so I was so excited because finally I had my where. I knew it was going to be Kenya. Yeah. Up until that point, I actually thought it was going to be South America, simply because I learned Spanish at school. Like, that was the depth of my like revelation of, oh, they speak Spanish in South America, maybe I'll go there. But after having this real clear, I knew that it was Kenya. And so on my first day there, I met with this local bishop who had helped coordinate the gospel campaign for the evangelist I was still volunteering alongside. And I knew that he was a good man. He oversaw many different churches. He was trustworthy. And so I shared my heart with him and said, look, I know you don't know me. I could be some crazy person. I promise I'm not. But this is what I believe God has said. And his eyes just began to well up with tears, which if you know an African bishops, they don't do things like that in public, and certainly not in front of a woman they've never met before. But his heart was so moved, and he said, Becky, I've got a similar heart, but never knew how it could come about. I've just been given a field in a little village called Bumala Bee in Kenya. It's yours. And so on that trip, he took me on the Sunday. We went to this little field, and there was just a tin shack church on the corner of this field. But other than that, it was just this empty land. And he gave me that plot of land. And that began the process of them building our first one-by-one centre. Mm. We now on that land, we've got we've managed to get every single child into family-centred care, but occasionally during term time, if their families are too far, they still need residential. But we've got primary school, secondary school, we've built a big church on the property, we've got a small medical block. It's almost become a village within the village. And it all started there from that little moment of shaking this African bishop's hand on a field. Yeah. But what I found out years later, so that field was given to the African bishop's called Gerald. And he's a local guy from that village. And he did very well. He's a very intelligent man. So he went on and did quite well. And he had a friend in the village who he'd gone to school with who was diagnosed with cancer. And so Gerald, being the wonderful man that he is with a soft heart, tried to pay for his hospital bills. Now, sadly, it was terminal, but just before he passed away, he wanted to say thank you to Gerald for paying all of his hospital treatments. And so he gave him this little field. It was literally within days of that I met Gerald, and he gave me the field. But what was beautiful was that that man's two own daughters ended up growing up on that centre in our one-by-one base.
1: Yes.
2: And little did that man know that that one act of gratitude would actually help his own two children years down the line. And God is in the detail of everything in life. And so, yeah, that was just a beautiful detail. But we've had hundreds of kids come through our centre there now. We work not only with the children, but actually with the wider community, because we are very much believing that children do better in families. And so if we're able to then help the wider family to take good care of those children, that's better for everybody. And so we've been working there for over a decade now. But it was as a result of being there that I then ended up almost falling into the anti-slavery sector. I say that kind of tongue in cheek, because it was always going to be ordained by God and his plans and purposes. But in the sense of I'd not chosen this particular path, I thought it was going to be this one centre in Kenya working with vulnerable kids, and that was it. I'd done what God had asked. I thought that was it. Little did I know that was actually the first step on a far bigger journey to come.
1: Oh, wow. Well, it's so exciting to listen to. We're going to pause and listen to your next choice of song, and it's He Is Faithful.

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1: Welcome back to Close Encounters on Cross Rhythms with me, Anne Donaldson. And my guest today is Becky Murray. Becky, you were saying that was just the start. So tell us what happened next.
2: So I had two mums approach me in the little village of Boomalaby asking for help because their kids had gone missing. I discovered that human trafficking was happening in the very village where One by One was working. And so that started us on this journey of starting to tackle slavery. And so it started us by doing a prevention strategy, which has become known as the Dignity Project, where we go into schools and we do lots of training about what does human trafficking look like, what are the tactics that traffickers will use to try and entice children. We also distribute reusable sanitary products within that because we did find that with girls, they were dropping out of school early as soon as they were starting their monthly cycles, yeah. Simply because they didn't have the resources to stay in school. And because of this, they were then far more susceptible by the traps of traffickers of come with me to the city, be a cook, a cleaner, a nanny, yeah. Have this wonderful job. And as we know, those girls were never seen or heard of again from their families. And so we started that back in 2015. Again, I thought it was just for our little village in Boomalaby, but little do we know where our yes to God will take us. Mm. It's now that Dignity Project has grown exponentially. So we've now taken it across 5 continents,
1: wow.
2: Reaching over 50,000 kids globally with that. Including in our own country in the UK. So even next week, I'm going into a local college here in the town of Rotherham, where previously trafficking has been an issue, to again deliver this teaching.
1: Excellent.
2: But it was that took us on this amazing journey then of really beginning to tackle slavery. And we do it in 2 main ways. Prevention, for me, prevention is the best win of all, because if we can stop these precious kids from ever going into slavery and the trauma and abuse trapped with that, that's better for them. They never have to go through that trauma.
1: Yeah.
2: But if we can't, let's rescue them out of it. And so we do protection as well as prevention. And so it was through that I was invited to go to Pakistan for what I thought yet again would be a one-off trip to go with the Dignity Project. The beautiful part of it is we intertwine the gospel with it, explaining that actually no price can be put upon your life. You are more valuable than money could ever be placed upon you, because the highest price has already been paid for you through Jesus Christ. And it gives a beautiful inroad to the gospel. And because the Dignity Project is very practical, dealing with human trafficking and period poverty, places and schools that would never normally be open to evangelists, for example,
1: yes.
2: were welcoming us with the Dignity Project. And so we go into Pakistan

0: this injustice.
1: Wow.
0: And the reality is, when we are followers of Jesus Christ, there's a responsibility attached with that. Or are we going to be his hands and feet in the world today? And what does that look like exactly? And so we started a protection, a safe house in Pakistan for children rescued out of the brick kilns. As a result of that, we ended up also then going over to Uganda, where this year we've just opened our third center. But it was actually May of 2025. We opened our third center, which is a rescue center for little girls rescued out of human trafficking, where they come into our center. We give them lots of support, trauma therapy, medical care, raise them to realize who they are in Christ Jesus. And then we do a lot of work with the families in order to then reunite them back with their families. And on my last trip to Uganda, I had the honor of taking this little girl. We publicly have called her Deborah. That's not her real name. But Deborah was 10 when she was taken into sex trafficking, where she was horrifically abused and left for dead, shoved into a sugar sack and left for dead. Well, thankfully, she spent several months with us, got all the care and counseling she needed. And I had the joy of taking her home, back to her mom. And to see the beauty of God in terms of rescuing and healing these children and then reuniting them back home is just beyond beautiful to see God at work. And so little did I know when I stopped for one girl back in 2006, where that yes would take us around the world.
1: Oh, Becky, it's just such a powerful, it shows us just how amazing our God is. But you've been obedient and you've been available and you've allowed him to use you. And I'm thinking, as we listen, as people listen to your story, our response has to be the same. Lord, I want to follow you. I want to be obedient to you. I want to be available for you. And then we'll see things change so much, because it's his power, it's his love, it's his compassion, it's his justice. Oh, Becky, thank you. So we're going to listen to your next song, which is I Speak Jesus.

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1: You're listening to Close Encounters with me, Anne Donaldson, and my guest today is Becky Murray. Becky, how powerful, how moving, and I know there's going to be so much more. There'll have been the challenges, the highs and the lows. You've written a book. Tell us a little bit.
2: Yeah, so I wrote a book called Embrace the Journey, and it's for that exact reason, Anne, in terms of we've seen some miracle moments, some mountaintop moments. So, for example, my husband back in 2014 was given 3 hours left to live when he was only 27 years of age, but God came through and did an incredible miracle. And so we've seen mountaintop miraculous moments. But then equally, we've gone through some serious valley seasons too, where, for example, my own little boy was ventilated when he was first born and incredibly poorly. And we've seen children die across the world. Mm. And so there's been some serious valley seasons too. And I think sometimes the temptation in life is we want to skip, we want to fast forward from one mountaintop to the next mountaintop moment. But it's actually been even through the valleys that I've seen God do more in terms of changing who I am to be, I guess, more dependent on him, or maybe look more like him. Or it's been through the valley seasons that the molding has taken place far more than has ever happened on a mountaintop moment.
1: Yeah.
2: And so I wrote the book Embrace the Journey, which covers both mountaintops and also valleys. And so if people want to read about that and find out how my husband survived cerebral malaria, multi-organ failure, and read the miracles of what God's done with children across the world, then they can find the book, Embrace the Journey, on our website, which is oneby1.org.
1: And you spell that O-N-E-B-Y-O-N-E rather than That's numerically.
2: That's exactly right, yes.
1: Yeah, and there's lots of information and news on your website and your social media.
2: That's right. So we're also on social media. So that's at oneby1intl, which stands for international. So they can find oneby1 on all the regular platforms. And then equally myself, and this is where it gets confusing, because if they wanted to find me, it's at Becky1by1, but this time it is the numerical, just to throw a spanner in the works and change it up. But yes, so they can find us across all the usual Facebook, Instagram, even TikTok. One by one's on TikTok. I'm not cool enough to be on TikTok, Anne, but one by one is apparently. So one by one's on TikTok, but I'm not.
1: Oh, that's fantastic. Well, Becky, it's just an amazing story. I know we've only skimmed the surface, and how God is using you and impacting the lives of others for his glory is just a testimony of what he can do when we say yes to Jesus Christ. When we say yes, I want to be a follower of Jesus, it starts an adventure that no one knows where it's going and where it's going to end. So I just want to thank you so much, so sincerely, Becky. What a delight to have you today. And perhaps you'd like to introduce your final song.
2: Absolutely, I'd love to. So the final song that I chose today is called Nothing Else by Cody Cairns. And the first time I heard this song, I just cried, because it was a case of genuinely nothing else matters. If Christ is not central in who we are and what we do, then what is the point? And this song is one of those beautiful songs that just captures not just your attention, but also your heart to fix you back on the one who is central in everything that we are.
1: Beautiful. Thank you.

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2: From the Sky News Centre at 9, the fire service has begun updating us on the operation to bring wildfires under control in Stourbridge.
3: We've opened up almost all of the roads now. We are really keen that we want to get as many residents back home as we can. So we've opened up most of the roads. There are a few that we still have closed and we'll escort residents in just to make sure they are safe.
2: That's West Midlands Fire Service's Chief Fire Officer Simon Toohill. 13 households have been able to return to homes that were partially damaged. A murder investigation has begun in Wakefield following the death of a man who was bitten by a dog. Police have made one arrest following reports of an earlier altercation in the Calder area. The family of Professor Jason Arday say they've been touched by messages of condolence they've received. The former Cambridge professor was found dead on Friday after resigning from his position following allegations of plagiarism, which he denied. Great Britain's Amy Hunt has made history by becoming the first athlete to win 4 gold medals at a single European Championships. She took the baton home in the mixed 4x100m relay, which also earned Dina Asher-Smith a record 8th continental title. Belgian Sebastian Pocognoli has been appointed as the new head coach of Scotland's men's football team. The 39-year-old former West Brom and Brighton fullback replaces Steve Clarke on an initial 2-year contract. Our reporter Adam Binney says he becomes an international manager at a young age.
4: He's actually only been a manager in full-time professional football for 2 seasons. The first of those was extremely impressive. He was Union Saint-Gilloise manager in Belgium, where they won the league. So that then earned him a move to French side Monaco, but they did indeed decide to replace Pocognoli. That's why he has become available.
2: Actress Amanda Abington secured a 5-figure sum over bullying allegations she made about her time on Strictly. The show was reviewed in 2024 after she accused former dance partner Gianni Pernice of bullying and harassment, which he's always denied. That's the latest. I'm Faye Rowland.
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5: Chip K's Mad Minute! Mad Minute! Mad Minute! Mad Minute!
6: The Bible says the fervent prayer of a righteous person gets a whole lot done. I tell you what, prayer changes things. Prayer scares the devil. And best of all, prayer brings us closer to Jesus. Don't worry about trying to sound all super spiritual when you pray. The best prayers are the brutally honest ones, the desperate ones, the ones that are for God's ears alone. I challenge you right here, right now, turn off your radio, put away any distractions, and pray. Pour out your heart to God and listen to what He says back. Chances are He's got all sorts of plans and hopes and dreams to share with you if you're listening. Don't procrastinate another minute. He's been watching you since you woke up this morning, quietly smiling at your existence. He created you. He loves you. And trust me, He's dying to talk to you right now.
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9: From the Sky News Centre at 10, crews are continuing to tackle 14 wildfires in South Wales as residents are warned the risk of more breaking out remains high. In Stourbridge in the West Midlands, residents are being allowed to return home after flames forced evacuations. Our correspondent Fraser Maud is there.
10: 19 houses completely destroyed, almost as many damaged by the fire. We're not sure to the extent of that damage. Those homeowners will be finding it out today. It is absolutely incredible to see how close these properties are to each other, some undamaged, some completely destroyed.
9: Five teenagers have died in a road crash in County Kildare involving a car travelling on the wrong side of the motorway. Three women and a child in a second vehicle remain in hospital. A murder investigation has been launched after a 55-year-old man died following an altercation in Wakefield, during which he was bitten by a dog. Another man, who's also 55, has been arrested on suspicion of murder. The Chief Inspector of Probation says public safety could be put at risk when thousands of prisoners are released early as part of attempts to ease prison overcrowding in England and Wales. The Ministry of Justice says there's record investment in probation. It's understood a fee of over £65 million has been agreed for Rodri to join Barcelona from Manchester City. The Spain World Cup winner's contract with the Premier League club ends next summer. Rodri missed today's 3-0 Community Shield defeat to Arsenal. New City boss Enzo Maresca was asked afterwards if they missed him.
11: It's not about if we miss Rodri or not. I think we can find many things after this kind of defeat. We just need to analyse in the right way, think about and focus about the next one.
9: Amy Hunt has won a record 4th gold medal at a single European Athletics Championships after helping Great Britain and Northern Ireland to victory in the mixed 4x100m relay. And Belgian Sebastian Pocognoli has been appointed as the new head coach of Scotland's football team. That's the latest. I'm Daisy Steele.
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17: Well, hey there, I hope you're having a great weekend. I'm William Ryan III, and I'm really glad that you've joined me for this mid-August edition of 20 The Countdown Magazine. This week, the chart is moving. 14 songs made their way up, including two brand new debuts. Three of them slid down, and three decided they were perfectly happy right where they were last week. So, there is plenty to watch for as we count down the 20 biggest songs in Christian music. So, wherever you're listening from this weekend, thanks for being here. Let's spend these next couple of hours together with some great music and some great stories.
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17: Speaking of great stories, we are kicking off this weekend's countdown with a story behind a new song debuting this week, and it is from the band Stars Go Dim. It's called Holy. Now, Stars Go Dim actually started back in 2007 as a mainstream pop band, but after a decade of leading worship at his church in Tulsa, Oklahoma, Chris Cleveland formally switched over to Christian music. Now, their music's been heard by millions around the world, and even in some TV shows and on commercials. Here they are to tell us about this new song.
16: Hey, this is Chris with Stars Go Dim. And I don't know if you've ever been in a point in your life when you can look back and just say, oh my gosh, without God, I don't know where I would be. Like you were in the middle of something crazy, like one foot in the grave, and he stepped in and pulled you out. And the only thing that you can do is look back and praise God for it. That's what my new song, Holy, is all about. It's about just looking at God and understanding how much he's done for you and knowing that the only way, the only thing that you can do is give him the highest praise, which is holy, holy, holy. The thing we're all going to be singing at some point, just giving our worship to him. And that's how I feel when I hear this song. That's how I felt when I wrote this song. And I pray that that's how you feel when you hear it as well. This is my new song, Holy.
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0: new this weekend on 20 The Countdown magazine. Debuting at number 20, that is Stars Go Dim with their song Holy. Now it's Cochran & Company with a song that just hit the chart last weekend. Here is What Grace Can Do.
1: Number 19.

0: at number 19 this weekend here on 20 The Countdown Magazine. That is Cochran & Company with What Grace Can Do. Now it's time for another new song debuting on this weekend's chart, and this time it is from Jeremy Camp. And if you have the YouVersion Bible app, you might have even seen him recently have the Verse of the Day video. It was pretty cool. Well, here he is to tell us about this new song hitting our chart.
1: Hey, what's up? This is Jeremy Camp. I'm going to share a little bit about my new song, Revival. I was actually scrolling through Instagram and I saw all these people saying Revival is happening now. There's sold out stadiums everywhere. And although I know that Revival happens, crowds could happen from that, but really Revival is, it starts with us, it starts with our heart saying, God, I want to walk in purity. I want to walk in holiness and truly stepping out in that. So my encouragement, not that you can't have big crowds, big crowds don't actually always equal revival. It begins with our heart. So check your heart and say, God, what do you want to do with me so I can walk in the fullness of who you are?
2: Number 18, new music.

0: That is the latest from Jeremy Camp. Are you awake yet? That's called Revival, debuting at number 18 here on 20 The Countdown Magazine. Wow, what an incredible song. Well, apparently Tasha Layton's story about her having a sourdough emergency hit a nerve last week. It's really great, actually. She was trying to head home quickly to get to her sourdough bread that she was making, and she got pulled over, and she actually got off with just a warning. They didn't give her a ticket for that, which was really awesome. But I mentioned that, and I asked if you had any like stories about getting pulled over and getting let go, or maybe even not getting let go, just getting a ticket. And we heard from so many people. It was great. You sharing your own stories about getting pulled over. It was fun to listen in. Here's what Fred from Canada said.
1: I remember when I was back in Alberta forestry, and I was doing about 150 kilometers down a gravel road where you should have only been going 60. I got pulled over by a cop, and he said, "Where's the fire?" I immediately answered, "Down in Pincher Creek area." He did a double take and looked back at me. And I said, "Hey, I'm a communications tech for Alberta Forestry, and I'm headed to a fire down in Pincher Creek area." He not only waved me on, he gave me a police escort.
0: Wow, that is really cool. I'm glad that worked out for you, Fred. I mean, you had a real emergency, though, to be fair. And to get that police escort, I'm sure that was even, you know, got you there a little quicker. But thanks for jumping into that conversation, Fred. That's what makes this show so fun. It's not just me talking to you. I love getting to hear back from people all over the world. And it's even fun to, you know, kind of figure out the little conversion there between kilometers per hour to miles per hour for here in the United States where I live. So, and you were going pretty fast there, Fred. So, I ain't gonna lie. But hey, if you got a story you want to share with me, you can do that anytime at our website at 20thecountdown.com. 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
0: we are speeding right along on this weekend's countdown with only 17 more songs to go. We've already heard two new songs debut, but some of your favorites are surely on the way if you haven't heard it yet already. But we also have some more stories behind the songs, like that new one from John Reddick. He's dropping in to tell us about it. And also later on, Toby Mac, he's going to tell us about the new one called Lord, It Feels Good.
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1: Sheryl Crow sings, "Are you strong enough to be my man?" 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In Sheryl Crow's song, she asks her man if he's strong enough to handle her tears of rage, her cosmic doubts, her erratic behavior, her indifference, and her breakdowns.
2: Are you strong enough to be my man?
1: There's no excuse for being less than human, but it is inevitable that we are less than God. Men just aren't that perfect.

0: old African Christian song calls us to cast our burdens onto Jesus because he cares for us. Many women have expected too much of their mortal men. Only God knows how to really meet our inner needs. This is John Smith.
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4: 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Shouldn't be living.

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1: It is our biggest mover this weekend on 20 The Countdown magazine. Jumping up three spots to number 16, that is Brandon Lake and Nick Jonas. Yes, Nick Jonas of the Jonas Brothers. They are singing their song called The Author. You know, Brandon, he's actually nominated for 8 GMA Dove Awards coming up later on this fall. And some of those are for Artist of the Year, Songwriter of the Year, Pop Contemporary Album of the Year. I mean, the list goes on and on and on, but it's pretty incredible there what God's doing in his life. Well, there is a whole other side of 20 that's happening online. And if you haven't checked out our website lately, then you're missing on some really good stuff. 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
2: Coming up.
1: 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Of course, we're going to kick off our top 10 after that. 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That's three things you need to know this week. It's going to be awesome, so stay with me.
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7: Number 15. Lord,

0: It is Forrest Frank at number 15 after a two-spot climb with his song OK on 20 The Countdown magazine. You know, it's been reported that as many as 50,000 people made decisions to follow Jesus at his Jesus Generation tour that just wrapped up. I mean, that is no small number there. Really awesome. Well, if you love the stories behind the songs that we play on The Countdown, then get ready because John Reddick is in to share more about this latest song of his. It's called Holding On, and here he is with more.
1: We all find ourselves in these spaces where we want to give God our entire hearts, and these obstacles are sometimes in the way, and it's hard, it's heavy, it's complicated, but we still serve a God who's big enough and strong enough and able enough to be able to hold these things that we're struggling holding. So that's what this song is. This song is us handing over these things to God and remembering that God is holding on to us. So we honor Him, we love Him, we worship Him, we praise God.
2: Number 14.

John Reddick at number 14 here on 20 The Countdown magazine. It is called Holding On, Praise God. Now, Tasha Layton is making a one-spot climb up the chart this week with her latest. This one's called Meet Me in the Valley.

0: 2020, the Countdown Magazine. It's Tasha Layton at number 13 with Meet Me in the Valley. You know, I think one of the most comforting truth in Meet Me in the Valley is that it's a reminder that God doesn't only meet us in the mountaintops, but he's present in the valleys too, you know. Maybe you're walking through a valley right now. Maybe it's a season of uncertainty, loss, or even waiting. I know that can be hard too. But if so, know this. God's presence isn't dependent on your circumstances. He's just as faithful in the valley as he is in the victory. And sometimes it's in those difficult seasons that we discover just how close he really is too. Now, if you'd like someone to pray with you through whatever you're facing, you can visit our website, 20thecountdown.com, and reach out there. 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
0: Well, here in just a few minutes, we're going to have our artist news, three things that you need to know. And there's some great stories this week that I want to share with you, so hope you'll stay with me till then. And we're going to be kicking off our top 10 remaining songs very soon. We have 12 more to go this week. Can you hang on till the end? I sure hope so.
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0: A million miles from Jesus' words that there is no greater love than to lay down one's life for another. 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
2: 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They are celebrating the songs that have impacted generations of believers. 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

0: God, shout to the Lord, and here I am to worship. 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
1: Number two.
0: Well, if you made it out to see Forrest Frank's Jesus Generation Tour this summer, you're part of something pretty historic. Now, the tour has officially wrapped up, and it has become the biggest Christian music tour in history, drawing more than 519,000 people to worship together across the country. I mean, that is really incredible. Now, one of the moments that Forrest shared on social media was tens of thousands of people singing his song, Your Way's Better, together. Take a listen to this.

0: Wow, isn't that crazy? What a moment there. We'll have more highlights from the tour along with some of our favorite moments from their final stop here in the Dallas-Fort Worth area up at our website.
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0: 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And while he was there, he shared a simple reminder about the power of gratitude. 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
2: 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I got so much to sing about. I got so much joy in my life.
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1: You're up to date. That was three things you need to know. Now, back to the countdown with William Ryan III.
0: Well, this next artist is so close to our top 10. I mean, just one spot away. Here is Toby Mac with a story behind his latest called Lord, It Feels Good.
3: I find it pretty easy to tell myself that God loves me. But for me to actually take the time to stop and open up His Word and receive His love, like to actually receive it, to actually know that He sees me and cares about my day, is a whole nother thing. How are we possibly going to know that God loves us if we don't give Him a voice into our lives? Giving Him a voice into our lives is by stopping and opening His Word. I wrote this one after one of those moments where I stopped. And I know it's a bop. It's supposed to make you smile, bob your head, as you should be doing. Because, Lord, it feels good to be loved by you.
1: Number 11.

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2: From the Sky News Centre at 11, the fire service has been updating us on the operation to bring wildfires under control in Stourbridge.
3: We've opened up almost all of the roads now. We are really keen that we want to get as many residents back home as we can. So we've opened up most of the roads. There are a few that we still have closed and we'll escort residents in just to make sure they are safe.
2: That's West Midlands Fire Service's Chief Fire Officer Simon Toohill. 13 households have been able to return to homes that were partially damaged. 19 homes were destroyed. The fire service is asking locals not to speculate about the cause. Five teenagers have died in a road crash in County Kildare involving a car travelling on the wrong side of the motorway. The boys were all in one vehicle, three women and a child in the second vehicle remain in hospital. A murder investigation is underway after a 55-year-old man died following a dog attack in Wakefield. Another man, also 55, has been arrested, while police have seized a German shepherd believed to have been involved. In sport, Amy Hunt has made European Championships history by becoming the first athlete to win four gold medals at a single meeting. She helped Great Britain and Northern Ireland to victory in the mixed 4x100-metre relay. Derek McInnes has his first win as Rangers manager, a 5-1 thrashing of holders St Mirren in the Scottish League Cup. They'll now host rivals Celtic in the quarter-finals. McInnes says they were aggressive and got their awards.
4: Many positives for the game, good aspects here. I thought it was a strong start. We looked a threat on counter-attacks, but we also built the game pretty well as well. It's quite ironic, the first game I went competitive really with one striker. We actually looked like more of a threat.
2: And Belgian Sebastian Pocognoli has been appointed as the new head coach of Scotland's men's football team. The former West Brom and Brighton fullback replaces Steve Clark on a 2-year contract. That's the latest. I'm Daisy Steele.
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5: Well, we're halfway through this weekend's Top 20, and did you catch the first hour? I mean, every single song we played so far moved up the chart, including two brand new songs making their debut. One of them at number 20 and the other at number 18. Now, are you wondering about our Top 10? Well, I can tell you three songs are holding steady, three are falling, and four are moving up. So there's plenty of movement still to come. And here's the big question. Zach Williams has been sitting at the top of our chart for 3 weeks in a row with Wait For Me. Does he still have the number one song in Christian music this week? We're about to find out. Our second half is kicking off right now.
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5: 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It is from Matt Maher, and I hear he even has a Spanish version of this song out. You gotta go check that out. Here he is singing Gonna Be Alright on 20.
7: Number 10.

is Matt Maher at number 10 this week with Gonna Be Alright on 20. Now it's Matthew West. He's dropping down a spot with his song that's been here for 24 weeks, the longest running song this week. Here

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2: This is Chandler Moore, and this is the heart behind my song, God, I'm Just Grateful. The Bible instructs us to give thanks in all things. That means in the good and the bad, in the ugly and the beautiful, we are to thank God for it all. And I think this song helps me set my eyes on the list of reasons I have to be grateful. God has been so good. And in the midst of fires and trials and struggles and battles, I still have a reason to be grateful. And this is that song. Here's God, I'm Just Grateful.
1: Number 8.

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1: At number 8 this week, that is Chandler Moore with God, I'm Just Grateful. On 20, the Countdown Magazine. You know, Chandler, he is not just a solo artist. He's one of the leading voices that helps write and lead worship songs that are being sung in churches all around the world. A few of them that come to mind that I'm sure you've sung in church are Gyra and Firm Foundation. I mean, those are some really big songs, right? He helped write those, so pretty cool. Well, I frequently invite you to follow us on social media and to join our private Facebook group because, I mean, honestly, I don't want you to miss out on what's going on outside of our weekly countdown. And this week in the private group on Facebook, we asked members to build their dream Christian music festival lineup. I mean, you got to play show producer here and pick your lineup. Specifically, who are you choosing for the headliner position of that festival? I mean, that's a really tough pick there, but we received some really great answers like Jeremy Camp, CeCe Winans, Chandler Moore, who you just heard, for King & Country, Matthew West, Crowder, Jamie McDonald, Chris Tomlin, and even a few old school ones like Michael W. Smith, Skillet, DC Talk, and New Song. I mean, there's some really great ones in there, right? You got to go chime in and let me know what some of yours are. And what's really cool, too, is a lot of these artists that you're hearing on the countdown are actually out there doing festivals right now, all across the country, and even in other parts of the world. So some of your dream lineup might not be as far-fetched as you think. So if you've attended one of the festivals this summer, I would love to hear all about it. Send me a message or even include some photos if you have them. You can go to 20thecountdown.com. 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
1: 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So stick with me until the very end of this hour, and you'll hear the number 1 song as well. It'll totally be worth it, I promise.
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4: Number

0: It is CeCe Winans. She is at number 6 this week after dropping down a spot with her song Worthy of It All here on 20, the Countdown Magazine. Well, last weekend, I shared a little tidbit about Tasha Layton getting pulled over by the police for speeding near her home, and she actually just got out with a little warning there from the officer. He showed her mercy because she showed him a timer on her phone that was ticking down on her sourdough bread process. And if you've ever made sourdough, you know there is like a science to it, and the timing totally matters. But I asked you to share your stories of being pulled over. And earlier in the first hour, we heard from Fred in Canada. Now I want you to hear from John and Greta.
1: The other day, I was on my way to go fishing with my dad, and I got pulled over by a cop for speeding and apparently trying to pass two vehicles dangerously simultaneously. I also ended up having the wrong insurance slip in my Jeep and no ownership to be found. And I was still let go with a warning because I told him that I hadn't been able to fish with my dad for a couple weeks and I was trying to get out. And he was very nice and told me, go fishing with my dad and don't let him down.
0: Wow, John, that is a great story. And I'm glad you were able to spend a little time there with your dad, too. And it would have been kind of ruined had you gotten that ticket. 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
0: Well, not only do we have 5 more remaining songs on the countdown this weekend, we have a bonus song that I'm going to add in there, and that's the winning future fan favorite. 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Stay with me.
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0: Well, there are hundreds of radio stations across the entire globe that air 20 The Countdown Magazine every week. So I love to take just a moment to say thank you to one each week. And this is the spot where we do it. This week, we get to hear from our friends at The Dove. 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
0: Top five. Well, I just got word that this band is going to be releasing their third album of 2026 here in October. It's the band We The Kingdom. Here they are singing Rescue Me on 20.
8: Number five.

0: That is We the Kingdom with Rescue Me. They're moving up a spot there to number 5 this week here on the countdown. That is pretty exciting. Well, you know what else is exciting is the future fan favorite. Now, if you've never participated in this, this might be your week. But first, I'm going to announce the song that had the most votes between those new ones last week. Now, you might remember if you heard them on the show, one was from Katie Nicole and the other from Red Rocks Worship featuring Chris Brown. The one that had the most votes that we're going to play right now for you, though, is from Katie Nicole. Here is I Found Jesus on 20.
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Katie Nicole with a winning future fan favorite pick from last week. It's called I Found Jesus on 20 The Countdown magazine. All right, listen up. I have new music to play for you this week and get your vote. This is part of our future fan favorite still. And the first song that I'm going to play for you that you can vote on if you love it, it's from Bodie. This one is called Go For Broke. Listen to a sample.

That is the latest from Bodhi. It is called Go For Broke. That's your first pick for this week's Future Fan Favorite. Your next song to listen to before you vote, this one's from Tim Timmons. It's called The Way We Love.

0: That is Tim Timmons with a song called The Way We Love. That's your second pick for the future fan favorite. The first one that you heard was from Bodie. It was called Go For Broke. Now that you've heard them both, go vote.
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0: There are a few songs that were holding steady from last week, and this next one just happens to be one from Jamie McDonald. And she's in now to tell us the story about Ain't No Way.
2: God loves telling stories, and you know, there's a Bible full of history of the ways that God showed up for his people. You know, just in the nick of time, just when you thought all odds were stacked against you, he shows up and does miracles. He does the unthinkable. And, you know, there's so many instances in my life where I can look back and say, he really has never, ever failed me. And it's funny because when you get in a situation and it's not looking so good, it's so easy for us to freak out and to say, God, where are you? Have you forgotten about me? And, this song, Ain't No Way, is just all about that declaration. There's no way you're gonna let me down. You've been there for me time and time again. As I look back over my life, there's not one time that you failed me, and you're gonna show up for me now. And that's what Ain't No Way is all about.

0: Amy McDonald at number 4 again this week with Ain't No Way on 20 The Countdown magazine. Well, you know, summer is coming to an end here where I live in Texas, and I know other parts of the world, it might be winter time, but it's been such a fun summer. I had my daughter Bailey here between, you know, classes and stuff. She's heading back here next week to go back to school, but in the meantime, it's been fun having her here. And we even did something really cool. It's kind of a little throwback. You know, we always wanted to be kind of the house where kids would come and hang out, and just this last week, my kids popped over here and invited a bunch of their friends. They all came over here and had a waffle night. And it was a lot of the OG friends from back in their high school days and everything that they go to church with. And it was just such a great time seeing everyone just sitting around eating waffles, talking, catching up, all before they have to go back to school or to work or to whatever they're doing this after the end of the summer. But it was great. And you better believe I was in there getting me some waffles too. We had some dear friends of ours, Jeff and Ginger Peltier, come over. And Miss Ginger, she knows how to cook a waffle or two or 100. She had the little waffle maker. It was just going on overtime in there, just cranking them out. It was like a machine, but super fun time. So I hope you had a great summer or a great winter, depending on where you live in the world. But we're ready to kind of get back to it, get back to some routines and all the fun things that are coming up this fall. So maybe you had some fun things you want to tell me about. I would love to hear. Just go to our website, 20thecountdown.com, or shoot us a message on social media if you're following us on Instagram or on Facebook.
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3: Well, he had a really great run in that top spot of our chart at number one for 3 weeks in a row, but he's dropping down a few to make some room for someone new. 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
2: 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Hey.

0: 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Well, next up on our countdown, we are going to have a new number one song for you, so stay put.
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5: Eric Clapton sings to a girl of his dreams to change the world so that he can win her love. 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
5: 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Spiritual, relational, personal, communal, and maybe we could even change the society in which we live. 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
0: Well, I want to take a moment before I play this new number one to honor someone who was a longtime listener of our countdown and who called in with his family pretty often, too. It was David from Australia, and you might have even heard him on the show, but I just heard from David's wife, Fiona, that he went home to be with the Lord at just 56 years old, right around the beginning of June. She said at his funeral, they actually shared the countdown with everyone who was there since he just loved hearing these songs each week. And his recent favorites were Homesick for Heaven and It Really Is Amazing Grace, which just so happens to be the new number one song this week. I mean, how fitting is that? Here is Phil Wickham and Crowder singing this one for the Coleman family this week.

That is the new number one song this week here on 20 The Countdown Magazine. It really is Amazing Grace from Phil Wickham and Crowder. They jumped up two spots to land in that top spot. I mean, did you see it coming? I did. I mean, that song was just getting some really great traction there. So I'm so glad it is there in that number one spot. But hey, tune in next weekend and we're going to find out if they are back there or if someone new like Josiah Queen jumped in. I'm William Ryan III. Thanks for listening this weekend and I will talk to you again next time.

0: Stoke-on-Trent, renowned as the world's greatest centre of the pottery industry.
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3: 9 years ago, I was coming home and coming up to a very busy junction on my Honda 90. The lights were green, so I knew I was going to make it, and the car came across my path. I had no time to even think about braking. I was straight into the side. The back of the bike came up and I went spinning through the air. The pain was just horrendous. I realised that I was on the road. I thought that my neck had gone because I had pins and needles all over. This man came to my side and then I just said to him, well, how about the car driver? And she said, I'm here. And I had a split second to either love her or get very angry with her. And I asked the Lord Jesus Christ to give me the ability just to love her. And that's what he did. I knew that I was going to go through an awful lot because of the different fractures that I'd got. But Jesus has given me the ability to just love her and to help her in a way that I didn't think was even possible.
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sound in Jesus' day, but they couldn't identify the sound. They missed it. They even heard the sound of John the Baptist. They heard the voice crying out, but they couldn't get it. You must hear the sound of the Spirit. You must hear the voice of God saying, come to me. You must hear him. You must hear the sound of heaven drawing you. You must hear the sound of his presence. You've got to get to that place where nothing matters but the voice, the sound. You must get there. It must drown out all else in your life. It must, all the cares, all of your other desires, all of your passions, everything else has to be brought down to a level where the loudest thing you hear is his voice saying, come, come, come. As you bring forth the sound of heaven, the Lord says, I will begin to fill the atmosphere. And it will be not what you say, it will be who you are. It will be who you are. It will be who you are. You will no longer wonder what it means not to be able to minister or move because of the weighty presence. You will know my weighty presence, he says. You will know my glory. You must ask him to come. You must create an atmosphere for his Spirit. You must give him worth. You must value him above your next breath. You must ask him to come. You must cry out until the sound of heaven reaches earth. You must cry out until your voices are one with his. You must cry. You must cry. You must cry out for it.

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Come. Come. Holy Spirit, come into this place with fire. Fire. 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
2: From a Sky News Centre at 1. More households are going to be allowed back into Stourbridge after wildfires devastated parts of the town last week. Yesterday, 8 families whose homes have been ruined have been able to view what's left. 13 properties were partially damaged and their owners have been allowed to see the aftermath. Reverend Martin Gorrick, the Bishop of Dudley, was one of those who had to run from the flames.
3: When you're that close to a fire that powerful, you realise it's touch and go. But then it's the dust settles and it's kind of, life's never going to be the same again. You could hardly hear a bird this morning. You know, I was